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0: from the international headquarters of the Sword of the Lord Publishers and Ministries here in downtown Murfreesboro, Tennessee, here in the greater Nashville area in the heart of Tennessee, with Tennessee, the USA, and the world at heart. This is Making a Difference, and I'm Dr. Shelton Smith. It's my wonderful joy to welcome you today. It is Thursday, and we are going to take a little break until Monday from the Galatians themes that we've been talking about. And today, I'm going to plug in a message that I preached a while back in a conference somewhere. And this one is going to be out of Psalm 23, and it's from verse 4, and it's entitled, In the Valley Where Shadows Fall. And we'll get to that in just a moment. Let me remind you, however, that our National Sword of the Lord Conference is coming July 20 through 23. I hope you'll go to the Sword of the Lord website and check out all of the details. And of course, we've got a lot of things there for you to look at as well. And I think you'll find things that'll be helpful to you. So the details on the conference, as well as the youth conference that convenes same time, same location there at Gospel Light Baptist Church in Walkertown, North Carolina, in the suburbs of Winston-Salem. We want you to be there. Bring your family. Be sure that your pastor, and if the church has staff, be sure that they come. They'll get a lot of things that will help you, help your family, help your church, and we want to be a blessing to you in every sense of the word. So let's get right into the message now. This is part one of my message entitled, In the Valley Where Shadows Fall.
1: We're looking at Psalm 23. Now, today the text is verse 4, and I would like to look at the text, and then we'll do all of the psalm so that you'll have it in hand and in heart. Verse 4, Yea, though I walk through the valley of the shadow of death, I will fear no evil, for thou art with me. Thy rod and thy staff, they comfort me. And then if you'll look with me at the entire psalm, starting at the very top, The Lord is my shepherd, I shall not want. He maketh me to lie down in green pastures. He leadeth me beside the still waters. He restoreth my soul. He leadeth me in the paths of righteousness for his name's sake. Yea, though I walk through the valley of the shadow of death, I will fear no evil, for thou art with me. Thy rod and thy staff, they comfort me. Thou preparest a table before me in the presence of mine enemies. Thou anointest my head with oil. My cup runneth over. Surely goodness and mercy shall follow me all the days of my life, and I will dwell in the house of the Lord forever. When this passage talks about valleys and shadows and death, it is drawing to our mind the grim realities that every one of us must eventually and ultimately face. If you've not been in such a valley, you will be. If you have not been overshadowed by such things, you will be. If you have not come face to face with death, you will. And there is no exemption to that because you are a Christian. You are not excluded from those grim realities because that you are serving the Lord. You will find that winter's chilling breath will blow soon enough in your life, and that even though you may not at this moment be in such a valley, there will be a day when you will. Now, I want you to notice that this verse is the first negative thing that has been said in Psalm 23. It is the first negative expression. The first three verses have contained some very strong affirmations that has caused us to just

feel the dynamics and the strengthening of the Lord and has caused us to be filled with things that we can say and communicate from the depths of our soul that are grand things on which we can stand. We can say, the Lord is my shepherd, the Lord God Adonai, the Lord God Yahweh Jehovah. He is our God. The Lord God is our shepherd. He is the bishop of our soul. He is our caretaker. And because of that, secondly, the passage said, I shall not want. When I go to the fountain of forgiveness, I'll never come away unquenched. I can always get what I want and all that I need there because the Lord is my shepherd and he's the one who provides my forgiveness, and I shall never want for forgiveness because he's my shepherd. And so many other things that are applicable to us because of him. And the Bible says here that he leads us to the places where the grass grows green and lush, where that we may indulge ourselves in the grassy meadows, lie down, rest in the shady green pastures. We find him bringing us to the still waters and restoring our soul and leading us in the paths of righteousness for his name's sake. And we rejoice in that and we get excited over it. And just about the time that we rise to some great crescendo, right at the time whenever we are scaling the heights, the old accuser comes. We're rejoicing over being the sheep of such a great shepherd. We're excited over the privilege to graze in such lush and tender pastures. And the old accuser comes. He sees us. He realizes we're having a grand time. He realizes that we're taking in all of what we're able to acquire as a Christian. The accuser comes and he says to us, so you're a Christian. Oh, that's nice. That's nice. You're a Christian. You say God loves you, huh? You think God, who's up in heaven, the God who made the great, massive universes, you're saying that same God loves you? And we're standing there all aglow in the great affirmations of verses 1, 2, and 3. And the old accuser then leans real close and he says, then what are you doing in this valley? What are you doing under the looming shadow that is over you if God loves you? Or perhaps on another day he comes and he says to you, well, being a Christian, you've got it made. Being a Christian, you'll never have any clouds in your sky. It's all going to just be great. Nothing will ever be wrong. Everything is wonderful. And at the moment that the old accuser whispers those lies to you, that shadowy cloud that hangs over you with its gloom and pall, and you look at it, and you see the crepe of death being stretched out in the days of your life, and you ask yourself, well, maybe he's right. I've given myself to Christ, and yet look what's happening. My life is full of burden and heartache, and there's a load, and I hardly know what to do. And it is at that moment that the psalmist says, yes, even though I walk through the valley of the shadow of death, the Lord is my shepherd. I shall not want. There are green pastures. There are still waters. He has restored my soul, and he does take me in the paths of righteousness for his name's sake. Valley or no valley, death or no death, shadows or no shadows. Yes, indeed. The affirmations are true. Mr. Devil, you can't mock me. You can't chide me with your satanic little imps who come to try to intimidate me and try to get me to deny my testimony. You cannot do it. The affirmations are true. They are every one true. Verse 1 is true, and verse 2 is true, and verse 3 is true. They're not only true, but they're great. And they are truly true from side to side and top to bottom. They are true.

It is also true that on certain days where I plant my feet, I find myself walking in valleys where shadows fall. But I'm encouraged about that because I'm not the first one. There have been others who have been in such valleys. I remember, for instance, and I think about the valleys such as the one in which Noah walked. When he, the good and godly man that he was, the Bible says a preacher of righteousness, and yet Noah had to face the stress of living in a world that had gone totally bad. There was nothing right in Noah's world except Noah. Everything else had gone awry, and I can imagine Noah doing his best to serve God and every pressure around him trying to pull him to the left.

0: valleys, such as the one in which Abraham walked, when Lot chose the best of everything they had between them, Abraham said, "Listen, nephew, you pick, and I'll take whatever you don't want." And Lot, the greedy little rascal that he was, Lot reached out and he just said, "Uncle Abraham, I'll take this, this, and this." And he took the best of everything. And he left Abraham what was left. And what was left was the leftovers. There was little left that could be called anything except second class, third best. I'm thinking probably some of you have been with Abraham in that valley. When you see Lot, shirt tail a flapping in the breeze, and he's headed out on the horizon to the greenest, most lush and beautiful part of the country, taking the very finest of the flock and waving only slightly as it goes, saying, "Uncle Abraham, I'll see you later." And Abraham, facing all of that, feeling like he had been shortchanged, feeling as though that he had been taken by his nephew. Have you been in that valley with Abraham? Oh, sometimes the valleys are like the one in which Abraham walked on the day when he took his own precious son up to Mount Moriah. The day when God had said to him, "You take the boy up there and we're going to have a sacrifice." On a day when that precious son that was so precious to him, more precious than life itself, that precious son was about to be out of the picture. It seemed that the plan of God was cold and harsh and unjust. And the stark words of that boy saying, "But Father, where is the lamb?" And him saying, "God will provide himself a lamb." Have you been in the valley when you're wondering what God's plan is, what God is up to, what God is doing, and you simply cannot figure out for the life of you, but you stay on track nonetheless. You stay on track. You stay right there even when it seems that it's not working the way it ought to work. In that valley. And then there are valleys like the one in which Isaac was in when he was tricked by that scheming son of his named Jacob. And when it came to Isaac and he realized that he had been scammed and conned, I have an idea that we can, many of us, identify with Isaac. And we can say how terrible it is to be tricked and cheated, but especially by your own blood kin. To be cheated by someone who should have stood by you and who should have supported you whenever you could not defend yourself, as Isaac could not.
1: 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And tomorrow, Lord willing, we'll hear the second part of the message, and I hope you can be with me then. In the meantime, do sit down sometime soon. Write me a note. 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

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Landmark Baptist College recognizes this need and has been training the next generation of Christian leaders to serve in a local church ministry way back since 1979. 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

Proverbs and talk to you on the subject tonight, how to be happy. Way to be happy. How about that? Wouldn't you like to know that? Yeah. Well, the Bible's full of it. Sure tells us many, many times over what the answer is. And I want us to look tonight, and we'll start in Proverbs. This word that I'm going to deal with tonight is just all the way through the Bible, especially in Proverbs, especially in Psalms. And we'll pick it up here to start with in Proverbs chapter 16 and verse 20. And I'll get this frog to leave me alone or whatever it is in my throat here, just kind of bothering me tonight. I thought I left him in the garbage can. How many of you, when you lift the lid on the garbage can every now and then, a frog jumps out? Anybody? Just mine? I knew I had a frog pestering me. No, that happens every now and then. When I hear my wife scream, I know it's a frog or a lizard. Something serious like that. Anybody? Oh, how to be happy. Proverbs chapter 16. Look at it with me here in verse 20. And he that handleth a matter wisely shall find good. And whoso trusteth in the Lord, happy is he. There's a secret. That's it. If you look it up every now and then, and you'd find some great truths where God tells you to trust him. Psalms 56:3 says, what time I am afraid, I will trust in thee. Amen. And you have those guaranteed promises to you, telling you what to do. Trust. I don't know what the dictionary exactly says. It probably says something like this, transferring our hope upon another. Trust. We demonstrate it all the time. Demonstrate it all the time. You're demonstrating it right now. Every one of you that's sitting down out there is trusting what you're sitting on. See? Do you ever think about it that way? We don't really trust if we don't put our whole weight on it. I think about the old grandpa that they got to go to the carnival, and of course they had some airplane rides, and the kids just kept on and kept on. He was scared of flying. They finally got him in the airplane to take a little trip around. So when he got off, they all came to him and they said, Grandpa, it wasn't so bad, was it? He said, I don't know. I never did put my full weight on that thing. Now, trusting is putting your full weight on it. I mean, just committing to it. One of the great presidents we had was Ronald Reagan, and of course in the battle in the Cold War and all with communism and Gorbachev and all that business back in those days. Reagan made a statement. He said, we'll trust, but we'll verify, talking about the treaties between us and Russia. Well, then, that's really not quite right. We'll trust if we can see what's holding it. Sometimes we have to trust when we can't see, when we don't see the props that's under, so to speak. And yes, I agreed with him on what he was saying to the communists there, but at the same time, trusting God is a little bit different. Quite a bit different, of course. Of course. Now, here in the book of Proverbs, it's the book of wisdom. It'll help us out in so many practical ways. It teaches us by comparison. You'll find the word but, B-U-T, often in the book of Proverbs, because it compares this with this. And generally it's on this side of the street, and now but we'll cross the street and it'll be something else. And between the comparison, you'll learn quite a bit. Now, there's many examples in life. We can go through so many different things. But there's some things about trust you need to know. It is possible to misplace your trust. Do you know that? Really is. If your trust is all man-centered, you'll be fortunate if it don't get misplaced sometime. Simple as that.

Government, I hope you're not trusting government tonight. If you trust in government, you ought to get a hold of some of the American Indians and ask them if the government keeps their word. Right? And now you don't have to go to the reservation to do that. It's all around us. Ever since the election, I'll tell you what, we've learned a word that is really true, and that's fake media. And the government is faking it every way, every way. I'm amazed. You heard me preach from this pulpit, and I'll keep on saying it. When Trump got elected, I said, God must have put him in with all the opposition. And then the opposition just kept increasing. And every time something else would happen, I'd say, well, probably they got him this time. And then he'd put his own foot in his mouth. I'd say, surely they got him this time. But he's still standing. In the last little bit of news I saw last night, after I kind of got in a little bit late and before I went to bed, some of the, they've been saying, oh, it's going to destroy us with these tariffs against Mexico, trying to get Mexico to stop these migrants from just running and flooding our border. And everybody was hollering about that. And then last night, the last bit of news I heard, they'd worked out a treaty and the stock market had risen to the highest level it ever been. Every time they think they got him, God kind of puts him back through. I remember a number of years ago when our school, Christian school, played football, and some of those years when we did real good. And one year we had a small ball player, a small runner in the backfield. And that kid amazed me because he'd run into a mob of tacklers, and somehow he'd come out the other side still going. And I think about Trump sometimes like that. They think they got him, but they hadn't got him yet. And that kind of points to me that God might be in that thing. Amen. But man-centered, you gotta watch out. You gotta watch out for men because they'll trick you. False friends. Anybody ever? I wouldn't want you to stand up and give testimony. Everybody's had some false friends, hasn't they? Huh? I think I've told you a story. I won't get into details, but I remember when all us boys in the third grade in little Georgia school decided we were going to whip the bully. None of us could whip him by ourselves, but we figured if we ganged up on him, we could whip him. So we ambushed him. And all my buddies convinced me if I just hit him, they'd all be with me. That didn't work that way. When I finally got to where I could see, none of them hit him but me. And the truth is, you just better watch out. Trust in man can get really misplaced. And even as a pastor through the years, I found out the tribe of Judas is still alive. Yes, sir. Man will let you down. Bible warns you about trusting, calls it the armor flesh. You got to watch out. Got to watch out for that. And you know, you'll have folks double-cross you. You'll have folks let you down. Now, I'd rather be double-crossed. Now, hey, that's a good old Western term. You got that, hadn't you? Right? You did grow up learning about double-cross and the Saturday movies, horses, the men with the white hats, and the bad guys. You did learn all about that, didn't you? I'd rather be double-crossed than be the double-crosser. I really had. But you know, in religion today, a lot of folks are being double-crossed and don't know it. Now, it's sad. Some of the greatest deception is in religious deception. The people that flew the planes into the towers, the people that are strapping on suicide bombs and blowing themselves to bit, they're deceived. They're trusting their leaders that this is going to earn me into our heaven. I'm going to be up there with the 70 virgins. I'm going to be up there with all this. Osama bin Laden, you remember his name, don't you? Somebody said they get to their heaven, or if they get blown up, it won't be heaven. Somebody said it's going to be not Osama bin Laden, but Osama bin Lion. When they get up, they're going to find out all those promises were false. Nothing to them. They trusted the wrong thing. It is sad, though. I mean, we can joke about it and laugh about it, but they're trusting what some man has taught them to the place they put their lives on it and blow themselves to bits and all the rest of that stuff and to be deceived. And it's a horrible thing to think about it, misplaced. Jesus talked about it in Matthew chapter 7. He said there would be a time that

in the future, talking about the judgment, when he said, many will come before me and say, we've prophesied in your name. We've done wonderful works in your name. And he's going to say, depart from me, you worker of iniquity. I never knew you. Listen, folks, we all trust a lot of stuff in this life, but you better be right on what you're trusting for heaven. You better be right on what you're trusting to get you by God. And too many are going to be deceived. No doubt about it. You know, we're in the day and age Jesus talked about in John chapter 16. He said there'd be a time that folks would kill you thinking they were doing God a service. That's Islam up one side and down the other. That's the day and age we live.

I can't tell you how to do it, but I believe you are going to do it. And I'll tell you what, I could give you testimony that time and time and time again, I've had God answer prayer, I've had God bring it through. And you've heard my stories over and over, and much of it has to do with this ministry. And I still can point to all the things we could all point to that's been here a long time. That had to be God. That had to be God. And no telling what we worried about that never got here to hurt us. I mentioned Grandma a while ago. She was always afraid of the bad weather because she'd gotten in a bad storm as a young kid. Some of her family had gotten killed. So she always, every time it lightened or thundered, she started closing windows and doors and getting ready for the worst. To the place that my brother and I, we kind of got to where we could take it for granted. But it was very real to Grandma. She was very much afraid of it. Here in the early 90s, after Grandma had been dead for years, a big tornado came through that very area, those same farms where we lived, same houses, and just tore things up. I went up there to look and killed my cousin and his wife. I went up there for the funeral and so forth. And I couldn't help but think, Grandma, it finally come. The one you were looking for finally came right where she expected it to come. But she'd been long gone for many years. And I can smile about it because I can still see Grandma pacing the floor and worrying and all of that, you know. But the truth is, a lot of things that we expect to get us, never materialize, never come. And if we're going to be happy, we got to have peace in our heart. You're going to get that happiness, so to speak, that peace from trusting God. Listen, there's some bad things can happen to you, but nothing too big for God, nothing too hard for God. You're His child, you're born again, look to Him. He'll help you. You know, I look around and see some beautiful trust sometime. I see parents that kids trust, and parents that trust kids, and then I see the opposite quite a bit. When I speak of trust, you know, I know it's a vague thing in a little way with us. Let me give it this way. If you've had kids, or maybe you got babies now, we're talking about the baby pictures back there from dedication the other night. Do you know those babies don't get up in the morning worrying about the stock market? Those babies don't get up worrying whether or not there's going to be food that day. They don't get up worrying that a storm's coming. They just trust. They just trust somebody loves me and gonna take care of me. Do you know, in a real sense, as a child of God, we ought to be like a baby? Trust our Heavenly Father. Those babies may not know it, but Mom and Dad may have had a bad week and they may be running low on groceries or something else, but God never has. And we need that childlike trust. And Jesus makes that comparison with the children. And it's a very real thing. I remember reading a story some long time ago where a house was on fire. And the fire trucks were getting out there and fighting it. And there was a young fireman that had just not long been with the crew. And he saw a little girl trying to get out of a window. And he ran up and he said, "Jump, honey, I'll catch you. I'll catch you easy. Jump, jump." But she just didn't jump. And an older man came up side of him and just raised his hands, and the little girl just jumped right in his arms and he caught her. And the young man looked over at the older man and realized it was the fire chief. And he said, "Sir, why didn't she jump for me?" He said, "You don't understand. You're new with the company, but I am the fire chief, but this is my house, and that was my daughter." Think about it a minute. Listen, we have a relationship. I got a Heavenly Father. Loves me more than that fire chief loved his daughter. I can trust Him anyhow. There's a big difference in who you trust. There really is. It's good to see folks get married and be married a long time and grow closer together and grow old together. I wish we had another system, but that's the way it works.
and grow old.

0: together.
1: It's good if you can keep trusting each other. It's good if you grow together, not apart. And that has to do, you say, well, I've been living with that rascal so long, I know where I can trust him and when I can't. Yeah, but if you get another rascal, he may be worse rascal. My dad told me this about old cars one time. I, of course, started out, and I was mentioning to Linda back there earlier tonight, teenager around here, old junk cars and early race cars and stuff. of course, you know, I always wanted something better. By the way, the eyes of man's never satisfied. We always want something better, don't we? But I wanted something better. And I'd always keep an eye out to see if I could trade for something. And my meager wages, I couldn't trade for much. But I remember Daddy saying something to me one time, and some of you wives, some of you husbands might ought to even think on this a minute. He said, son, don't worry about trading your car. I said, Daddy, it's got this fault, it's got this fault. This is, you know, this is bad, this is bad. He said, yeah, and you know all about those faults, don't you? You may get something else. You don't know what bad faults are hiding in it. Apply that to marriage, some of you. You don't want to, do you? You say, you mean I could get a worse one? Yeah, you could. Yeah, you could. Really could. Truth of the matter is, trust God where you're at. Let God fix what you got. And the fixing might be on your side instead of her side or his side. Amen? All right, some of you not liking that, but you need it. You need it. Amen? Well-placed trust in the Lord is very, very important, very real, if you're going to be happy. So what do you mean happy? I'm not talking about giddy happy. I'm not talking about giggling and dancing and jumping around. That's temporary stuff. I'm talking about a long-term peace, contentment. That's the kind of happiness I'm talking about. Not necessarily it makes you giggle or laugh, so to speak. And that's the kind of happiness we should want. It'll only come. It'll only come when you trust the Lord. Now, I don't know what you come in here with tonight. You probably I hope you haven't even been thinking about it here in the service. But what is it you're going to face? See, Monday's coming. Remember that cat in the paper that talks so bad about Monday? Right? There's something to that Monday business. But I don't know what you're facing tomorrow or the next day. God does. Secretary that was with me for many, many years used to have a little sign on the wall. Might still be back there somewhere. Says, help me, Lord, to realize nothing can happen to me today but what you and I both can't take care of it. Amen. That's a good attitude. That's a good attitude. Attitude is I won't trust the Lord, good or bad. John R. Rice said one time, talking about answered prayer, talking about people asking and receiving and not asking and not getting and so on. He said he had a dream. And the Lord, he dreamed he went to heaven. And the Lord had an angel showing him around, and he was opening all the doors, various rooms in the mansions, and showing him. So he opened a room. Big room with all kind of wonderful things in it, all kind of gifts and pretty things in it. He said, Mr. Angel, what is this? He said, it's a room full of gifts that I wanted to give my people on earth, but they didn't trust me enough to ask me for them. Now, that was John R. Rice's dream. He probably had something he shouldn't for supper that night. I don't know. But I'm just saying, we are going to sometimes, I think, maybe we get to heaven, we're going to say, you mean that's what I worried about there? And that's what I worried about there? And that's what scared me to death over there? Well, there was nothing to it. If I just trust God, he took me right on through it. Now, we're not in heaven yet, but we can look back on our past lives. And I almost guarantee you I could get testimonies tonight that somebody would tell me something they worried so much about, and it turned out to be nothing. Just turned out to be worthless. Nothing. Why was I afraid of that? Why did I lose sleep over that? How come I spent all that time and worry on that?

I think all of us could look back in our lives and see something like that. I'm not saying you got to have on rose-colored glasses all the time. I'm not saying you got to face reality. You don't have to deny reality, but trust him anyhow. What did Job say? Though he slay me, yet will I trust him. Though he slay me. Job also talks about, there's a verse over in Job talks about a man putting his trust in the wrong thing. It says like he's hanging on to a spider web. There's a story told about a high rock climber that went to some of the high-rise buildings, I don't know, New York, Chicago, wherever it was, in the early years, and he'd draw a crowd as they watched him scale one of those tall buildings. And this is supposed to have factually happened. And as they were watching him, and he was getting near the top on one occasion, they saw him reach and reach, and he was kind of stalled. He was trying to find one more handhold, one more good handhold. And then finally they saw him kind of make a little leap and grab. And he came down to his death. When they got to him on the sidewalk and opened his hand had a big wad, a big glob of spiderweb in it. He thought it was a protruding rock, but it wasn't. Book of Job mentions trusting in a spiderweb. There are things that'll fail you, but God won't fail you. Put your trust in him. He's solid. He promises to take care. And I think we're all going to be ashamed in heaven that we didn't trust him more. Trust him more. See, trust will prove out. You can trust what God said. My problem is not that God didn't say it. My problem is I don't believe it and accept it and rely on it like I should. That's the weakness of the flesh. God's word, never more proven than it is today. Somebody was talking to me, somebody in the military was talking about the ships over, we're over there face to face, as it were, right now with Iran, and could be a great big war and all that. And somebody asked me, said, I had some military inside information, and is there going to be a war? I said, sure there is. So how you know? I said, because God said there was. And it's being fulfilled. Is it going to be tomorrow? I don't know. Is it going to be next week? I don't know. Is it going to be 5 years from now? I don't know. But it'll happen. Just like God's word said, it'll happen. It'll happen. You can trust what God says, what he said in the book. And it's gonna prove out, no doubt about it. God foretold it all. And you know that ought to encourage you and I to understand he knows the end from the beginning. We can trust him with every bit of it. He knows the thoughts and the intents of our heart. And we just need to trust him. You know, he tells us who to trust to go to heaven, don't he? The sad truth is, I feel there's a side of me that certainly feels sorry for the religious crowd that's deceived, like the Muslims thinking they're going to kill their way to heaven. That is terrible. I hate it that so many are deceived under the guise of this is the way to get it. Get in the gate. No, you're not going to get in the gate your way, religion's way, some church's way, some man's way. You only go get in with God's way. Right. And that's the Lord Jesus Christ. That's the only one can get you in the gate. We all come into that gate sooner or later. Many of you know when I use the word name Wallace Roberts. Wallace was one of my deacons here. Long time before he was one of our deacons here in church, he started out in my teen department. I think I first remember Wallace, maybe he was 13, 14 years old. And teen department when I was youth leader in Winter Haven. Wallace, later on, by the grace of God, after I came here to Haines City, God moved him over here, and he became one of my deacons. Hardworking man, honest man, good Christian man, great bus worker, and just anything that he saw to do, he'd do it for the Lord. Then Wallace

0: got cancer. In fact, I was on a trip to Israel and got a phone call that they diagnosed him very seriously, terminally ill with cancer. And they'd given him 6 months. I don't think he made the 6 months. I think it was a little less than 6 months. When I got back, I saw him often as he began to go through the cancer fight. And was with him right on until he took his last breath. And it was a sweet home going. God called him home. But they did do some surgery to try to help him almost immediately, and it was too late. They said it was always too late. Wallace told me this, told his wife, told Judy, and told several this. He said, when they did the surgery, he said, I went all the way to heaven's gate. Somebody find out who's talking back there, because I'm not going to pay them. I'm getting paid for this. I'm joking at them now. I don't know what's going on. Let me finish this. Wallace told me, said, when I was under, he said, I went to heaven's gate. He said, literally, I was there. He said, I was actually expecting to go in. He said, it's very clear to me. He said, they told me at the gate, you got to go back for a while. We're not quite ready for you yet. And so he did go back for about 4 months. But when that night he finally took his last breath, I said to him, I said, well, they let him in the gate this time. See, he had a pass key to the gate. That was the Lord Jesus Christ. He knew him, served him, trusted him. I want to say to you, nothing brings any more peace and makes you any happier than knowing you're going to get in the gate because of Jesus. Most of us don't want to go ahead of our time, and we've never done it before, so there's a certain fear about it. But brother, if you've got the trust that you know Jesus is going to be the one to let you in. Somebody said a man is never ready to live till he's ready to die. And you'll never be ready to die until you know the Lord Jesus Christ that loves you and died for you. And to know him, to trust him. Now all your trust is in him, not in your good deeds or your membership or something else, but trust him. That makes you happy. Makes a journey to heaven a lot more precious, more real, more genuine, more peaceful as you go. Amen. Do you know him tonight? I hope you do. If not, you could come and receive him as Lord and Savior tonight. I pray you would. Let's stand. We'll have an invitation. Father, we commit it to you. Lord, if I know my heart tonight, I'm trusting you with it all. This life, the life to come. The problems in this life, the challenges that'll come, the things that'll go wrong, and the things that'll go right. But I trust you anyhow. And like old Job, even when it's bad, I thank you for the grace to still trust you. Bless the invitation tonight. If there's one here without the Lord Jesus, one teenager, somebody else, I thought about it this afternoon a little bit. Father, I wish I could have heard the clear gospel about Jesus when I was a teenager. I'd have saved a lot of scars, a lot of pains by receiving him, I believe, even then. But I didn't hear then. I thank you, Lord, that I did get to hear, did get saved. And I pray for those that might even be in the building tonight or in radio land tonight. Maybe they've heard for the first time they'd receive Christ and be saved. I pray for them tonight. Even in this invitation, if there be one in the building, that they would come and receive the Lord Jesus. For we ask it in his name. Amen.
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0: 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And today's good news verse of the day is found in Isaiah chapter 14, verse 3. And it shall come to pass in the day that the Lord shall give thee rest from thy sorrow and from thy fear and from the hard bondage wherein thou wast made to serve. Again, that's found in Isaiah chapter 14, verse 3.
1: Overnight weather forecast, we're looking at a few passing clouds with a low of 71 degrees. Tomorrow's weather forecast, we're looking at sun and clouds mixed with a slight chance of thunderstorms during the afternoon. High of 94 degrees, rain chances at 30%. 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
2: American Family News, I'm Robert Thornton. Tennessee's governor has signed a bill that will redraw the state's congressional map, eliminating the sole Democrat House seat. Here's Fox's Jessica Rosenthal.
3: Ahead of the vote, protesters chanted in the House, and a state senator got up on a desk holding a sign that said, "No Jim Crow 2.0, stop the Tennessee steal." Democratic lawmakers gave impassioned speeches about how the redistricting map would box out black voters. Republican Representative Johnny Garrett said the redraw was based solely on partisanship.
4: "This gives us a unique opportunity to, for the first time in history, to have an all-Republican delegation sent from Tennessee to Washington, D.C. to represent conservative values, to represent conservative principles."
3: The new map carves up the heavily Democratic Memphis area, pulling parts of it out of the current 9th district and into the 5th and 8th districts.
2: Iran has not yet responded to the U.S.'s peace plan, and Israeli officials are dismissing reports that they were caught off guard about talks possibly picking back up soon. Fox Business's Ashley Webster is in Tel Aviv.
5: As the wait on the deal goes on, there are concerns in Jerusalem that whatever agreement is reached, Israel will be left with little advantage and potentially facing a stronger Iran. Israeli Prime Minister Netanyahu is dismissing reports that he was caught off guard by Washington's diplomatic moves toward Iran.
6: "We are maintaining continuous contact with our friends in the United States. I speak with President Trump almost on a daily basis. My people and his people are in contact on a daily basis."
5: Israeli media, meantime, reporting suggesting that Israel is actually preparing to resume fighting in the Gaza Strip because of the impasse and Hamas's refusal to disarm.
2: This comes as Israel and Lebanon are said to have a third round of peace talks next week, despite the current ceasefire being breached daily. A cyber attack allegedly affects numerous colleges and universities. The Times Now and other outlets report that the Shiny Hunters hacking group claimed it breached Canvas parent company infrastructure and stole data tied to nearly 9,000 schools, including Ivy League universities. The hackers are now threatening to leak the data unless institutions negotiate privately before May 12th. This comes right at graduation time for many schools. Vapes can now be flavored again following a new ruling from the FDA. Here's Fox's Mike Emanuel.
7: The FDA authorized fruit-flavored vapes for adults 21 and over. The FDA is also praising technology that requires the user to verify age and identity with government-issued ID. But Health Secretary RFK Jr. was grilled by Illinois Democrat Senator Dick Durbin during a recent Senate hearing.
8: "They had to make a decision based upon the science that vaping was going to reduce combustible tobacco use. That was the scientific finding they had to make."
7: Senate Democratic Leader Chuck Schumer tweeted, "The MAHA party just ensured a new generation of kids gets addicted to nicotine."
2: A proposed California bill would allow illegal alien professors to keep teaching remotely after being deported. More from AFN's Chris Woodward.
9: AB 2019 would also allow some professors to voluntarily teach from home if threatened with detainment. Dr. Zachary Marshall, editor-in-chief of Campus Reform, called it another example of how broken California is these days.
10: "The left needs to actually acknowledge and tell the truth about immigration, which is that there is legal immigration, which is supported by most Americans on both left and right and encouraged. It's what makes our country stronger. And then there's illegal immigration, which is unfair, relegates low-income American citizens to second-class status compared to the benefits illegal immigrants receive, and really is a backwards approach to a society built on law and order. The community college would be a public institution in California and is using taxpayer funds for its operations."
9: AB 2019 was introduced by Assemblymember Mike Gibson of Carson, California. Gibson said on his website that AB 2019 establishes safeguards to support faculty continually and employment stability in cases involving deportation or detention.
2: See more news at AFM.net.
11: 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And today's good news verse of the day is found in Isaiah chapter 14, verse 3. And it shall come to pass in the day that the Lord shall give thee rest from thy sorrow and from thy fear and from the hard bondage wherein thou wast made to serve. Again, that's found in Isaiah chapter 14, verse 3.
12: Overnight weather forecast, we're looking at a

few passing clouds with a low of 71 degrees. Tomorrow's weather forecast, we're looking at sun and clouds mixed with a slight chance of thunderstorms during the afternoon. High of 94 degrees. Rain chances at 30%. 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

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God bless and have a fantastic day. 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

0: Gospel 90.3. I listen to it every day in my car, at my house, everywhere. Anyways, I was telling my good friend Phyllis about Gospel 90.3 because I tell all my friends about Gospel 90.3. And she says, we don't got no radio station like that up here. And I says, well, have you tried listening to it on your phone, Phyllis? 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And she goes, well, is there a Spanish station for my friend Maria Lucienda Martinez Jimenez Smith? And I said, obviously, Phyllis, there's a Spanish station. It's called Radio Landmark. Escucha música cristiana y predicación poderosa. No necesitas una radio, solo tu teléfono. And she goes, no comprende, but is it easy to use? And I said, yes, Phyllis. 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

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Every time you hear Dennis Swanberg say, hug your mother, pick up the phone and give us a call at 863-422-9583 or toll free 888-422-9583. Caller number 9 will win one of many fantastic prizes. It's that simple. Caller number 9 wins the prize. 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
1: For American Family News, I'm Robert Thornton. A man was sentenced to life in prison today without the possibility of parole after pleading guilty to killing one person and injuring a dozen others in a 2025 anti-Semitic terrorist attack in Boulder, Colorado, on peaceful demonstrators advocating for the release of Israeli hostages held by Hamas. Authorities said Mohammed Soleiman threw two Molotov cocktails at demonstrators at a pedestrian mall in downtown Boulder. Secretary of State Marco Rubio discussed efforts to achieve a durable peace in the Middle East in talks at the Vatican today, aimed at easing tensions following an exchange of criticisms between President Donald Trump and Pope Leo XIV. Cardinal Timothy Dolan, Archbishop Emeritus of New York, made these comments on Fox today.
2: It's not rare. A lot of people are saying, "Oh, I guess he was dispatched because there's a bit of a ruffle in the relations between the Holy See and the American government." But I think that there's no denying the fact that this was especially pressing insofar as what I would consider the very unfortunate remarks of President Trump. The friendship between the Holy See and the American government has been strong and vibrant, and they both know they need each other.
1: Rubio met with Leo and then Vatican Secretary of State Cardinal Pietro Parolin in a visit that lasted 2.5 hours. Brazil's president met with President Trump today amid growing tensions in the Western Hemisphere, as Fox's Jared Halper.
3: President Trump says Brazilian President Luiz Inácio Lula da Silva is very dynamic following an hours-long working lunch here at the White House. In a social media post, President Trump says the two leaders discuss trade and tariffs, and representatives from each government will get together to discuss key elements over the coming months. Unlike visits with most foreign leaders, no portion of Lula's visit was open to reporters. The Brazilian leader has emerged as a frequent critic of President Trump over tariffs and the embargo blocking fuel shipments to Cuba. At the White House, Jared Halpern, Fox News.
1: The State Department will begin revoking U.S. passports of thousands of parents who owe a significant amount of unpaid child support. The department told the Associated Press today that the revocations would begin tomorrow and will be focused on those who owe 100

0: $1,000 or more. That would apply to about 2,700 American passport holders, according to figures by the Department of Health and Human Services. An Indiana pro-family activist says it is unprecedented that half a dozen incumbent Republican state senators who oppose President Trump on redistricting have been primaried out of office by a wide margin. More from AFN's Chad Groney.
1: In Indiana, it was all about Donald Trump's revenge, as six of seven state Senate challengers endorsed by Trump defeated their GOP incumbents. All six of the defeated lawmakers had opposed the president's support of a congressional redistricting plan aimed at eliminating two Democrats. The results of two Senate races remain too close to call and could face recounts. Micah Clark is executive director of the American Family Association of Indiana.
2: Some of the vote margins to these challengers are astonishing. There's people who've been in there since 2008 who lost by 70 to 30, some 60 to 40. They were pretty strong margins of losses for these incumbents, a couple in leadership. Most of the Republicans that Trump endorsed won hugely. This is unprecedented to see this many incumbents lose.
1: Clark says future Senate leadership could determine if the other senators up for re-election in 2 years face primary challenges.
2: It's taking a lot of the blame for these maps not passing, and it's possible he could lose his leadership in November when they have what they call Organization Day after the election and they vote on leadership. So leadership remains the same. I would predict that you'll see more targeted senators in 2 years who vote against redistricting in an effort to replace them with others who would change leadership.
1: Clark says half of the Indiana Senate is reelected every 2 years.
0: On Wall Street, stocks were down today. The Dow lost 314. The S&P shed 28. And the Nasdaq dropped 33. West Texas Intermediate crude was around $95 a barrel after being lower in the day. That's all our time for this hour's news. Find more news online at AFN.net.
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Are you 45 or older? 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The time is now to get yourself screened for colon cancer. The time is now to take control. 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The good news is that there are options for getting screened that are easier than you think. Get informed. 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Well, make time now. It just might mean more time with your family down the road. If you're a man or a woman, 45 or older, I'm talking to you. Many of us have lost friends, young friends, to colon cancer. Don't make the mistake of waiting until you have symptoms or think that you have no risk because it doesn't run in your family. Everybody needs to be screened. So, take control.

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0: For 50 years, Dr. Mickey Carter has preached biblical truths from the Word of God at the Landmark Baptist Church.
1: You're not going to get there because of a catechism or a ceremony of a sprinkling when you were a baby. You're only going to get there by the grace of God through Jesus Christ. He's the way. The Bible says, for by grace are you saved through faith. That not of yourselves, it's a gift of God.
0: Just as God transitioned Israel's leadership from Moses to Joshua, so has He transitioned the leadership of the Landmark Baptist Church from Dr. Mickey Carter to Dr. B.E. Parsons.
2: Turn not from it to the right hand or to the left, that thou mayest prosper whithersoever thou goest.
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4: but thou shalt meditate therein day and night, that thou mayest observe to do all according to all that is written therein, for then thou shalt make thy way prosperous.
0: If you visit the Landmark Baptist Church, you will see that the same Spirit of God still flows from that same old pulpit just as it always has.
5: It's not Jesus plus your works. It's Jesus and nothing else. It's not Jesus plus being a good person. No, you got to realize that you are a sinner lost and on your way to hell, and your good works are nothing but filthy rags in the sight of a holy God.
4: The Bible says it this way: you must be born again.
0: The Landmark Baptist Church, still standing on the Word of God.
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home. That's us. 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
1: 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For over 36 years, I have provided legal representation to people just as you across the state of Florida. 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

0: News. Britons are worried about the decline of Christianity.
1: A new poll from Whitestone Insight finds that 52% of British people say they believe the country's ongoing slide away from the faith will have a negative impact on future generations. Only about 20% of respondents say they think the decline will be a good thing for the country. The survey also reveals that nearly 3 out of 5 Britons think Christianity has something to offer the country, either as moral guidance or in practical day-to-day influence. Michael Harrington reporting.
0: As America prepares to mark its 250th birthday, scholars are highlighting the unique qualities of the Constitution. The Bill of Rights is the centerpiece, and its religious freedom provisions are being celebrated by many. Experts note that while not all of the founding fathers were Christians, most of them also weren't deists or anti-religious skeptics. The founders believed in prayer and that God was helping the revolutionary cause. This is SRN News. DoorDash expects to spend more than $50 million in the second quarter on gas price relief for its delivery drivers.
2: The San Francisco-based company said in March that it would offer extra compensation to U.S. and Canadian drivers as part of a temporary program to offset a sharp increase in gas prices due to the Iran war. DoorDash said demand for deliveries remained strong in the January to March period despite higher gas prices. Total orders rose 27% to 933 million, but that fell short of Wall Street's forecast. First quarter revenues also fell short of expectations. Keith Peters, Washington.
0: President Trump visiting the Lincoln Memorial to see the reflecting pool he's having painted in a color called American flag blue. He announced the Reflecting Pool project just within the last month. More details at srnnews.com.
3: Hello and welcome once again to the Landmark Hour with your Bible teacher, Dr. Mickey Carter, Pastor Emeritus of the Landmark Baptist Church and Chancellor of the Landmark Baptist College in Haines City, Florida. Our title for this message is Who or What Would You Die For? A message preached by Dr. Carter back on June 9th, 2019. Our text is found in Romans 5, verses 1 through 9. That's Romans 5, 1 through 9. Be sure to stay tuned for the end of the message where we will be giving you information on how you can receive a CD copy of this message. 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
4: I want you to open your Bibles to the book of Romans this morning, Romans chapter 5, very familiar text, soul winners certainly have these verses memorized, but Romans chapter 5. This week in the news, we've had D-Day landing at Normandy, great World War II, and how important it was, what a sacrifice was paid. Seeing all those crosses, all the deaths there as they stormed the shores of France to push the Germans back. France and perhaps England would be speaking German today if it wasn't for America. Better remember that. I heard one commentator say, and I agree with him, so many of those soldier boys that you saw on those landing crafts coming in under the heavy gunfire, knowing in their heart that a great percentage of them, thousands of them, would die. That's what those crosses represent right there. And yet they went on. And they did the job. And so many of them paid for it with their life. So I want speak to you a little bit this morning on who or what would you die for. They knew their cause. They knew what they were facing, and yet they went on. Who or what would you die for? Look at it here in chapter 5, Romans. Therefore, being justified by faith, we have peace with God through our Lord Jesus Christ, by whom also we have access by faith into the grace wherein we stand and rejoice in hope in the glory of God. And not only

so, but we glory in tribulations also, knowing that tribulation worketh patience, and patience experience, and experience hope, and hope maketh not ashamed, because the love of God is shed abroad in our hearts by the Holy Ghost, which is given unto us. For which we were yet without strength, for when we were yet without strength, in due time, Christ died for the ungodly. For scarcely for a righteous man will one die. Yet peradventure for a good man some would even dare to die. But God commendeth his love toward us, in that while we were yet sinners, Christ died for us. Much more then, being now justified by his blood, we shall be saved from wrath through him. I'm going to stop there, but I want to kind of deal on the thought. Verse 8. God commendeth his love toward us, in that while we were yet sinners, Christ died for us. You know, I'm talking about Normandy, talking about D-Day, a lot of families had relations, kin, and you and I both have seen pictures going in homes and seeing pictures of soldier boys that paid the great price at this particular time on D-Day. And the pain and the voids and the emptiness left in a lot of families. We know a lot of stories about this. But you see, those boys knew their cause and they deemed it worthwhile. I think about today. Those boys was fighting Nazism. You ought to get a dictionary. You ought to look up the word Nazism. You ought to see what it's abbreviating. What it is really talking about is Hitler's Socialist Party. And the word Nazism deals with the meaning of a national socialism. I wonder how many of those soldier boys ever thought 70 years later in America we might have an election to try to elect the very thing they were fighting from taking us over. Isn't that something? Think on that just a little bit. I mean, we're here today where one of our political parties is not ashamed to be identified with wanting socialism. Speaking of it openly. And yet, all these lives that we gave to keep... socialism always moves to dictatorship. It always moves to taking your freedoms away. It always moves to the worst kind of life. If you don't believe it, try Russia, try Cuba, go around, try Venezuela, try some of these right now, if you don't believe it. And yet, all of a sudden, we've come to the place that we've lost two or three generations in their minds and in their hearts to the very thing that all this blood was shed for to protect us from. We might bring in ourselves. That's sad. That's sad. These boys knew what they were dying for. The good part about these soldiers, I want to tell you something, most of them got saved before they ever hit that landing. I'm talking about saved in the sense of being right with God, because they knew they were going to die. So many of them knew. And you talk to some of the chaplains, and chaplains were for real back then. They didn't have their hands tied like they do today. And they got the gospel out, and those boys got saved. And I talked to some men that did come. We had some sitting in this church and going to heaven now that was in that very battle, and I talked to them. I think about one man. He told me, he said, you know, before I went over, he said, I would stay often with my grandpa. He said, my grandpa was a very devoted Christian. Said every night before we went to bed, he'd call me over to his chair. He said, I'd get on my knees in front of his chair. He'd put his hands on my head and he'd pray for me. He said, I got in the army when we made that landing and the bullets flying and others dying side of me and blood everywhere and screaming everywhere and the awful time it was. He said, in my heart, I kept saying over and over, Grandpa, if you ever prayed for me, pray for me now. And he did go, and he did come back as a hero, no doubt. But I'm just saying to you, a lot of those boys got saved because they knew what they were facing, and they knew what was most important, and they got saved. And I praise God for that. Right here in more recent years, the Desert Storm War, you remember that one. President Bush was in at that time, and the Desert Storm War. We had a boy that sat right back here, kind of to my right. He was in that war. He wrote me some letters later. He said, Preacher, I want to tell you something. The night before we invaded Iraq, before we went into battle,

battle, he said, I had some of your preaching tapes. I let the word out to the boys, come to my tent tonight, and we're going to hear the preacher. And he said, I played those tapes. He said, my tent wouldn't hold it. Said, we had a crowd. And he said, preacher, a bunch of them got saved before they went into battle the next day. I'm telling you, that's the good side. A lot of them we'll see in heaven. But they paid the ultimate price. They knew what they were dying for. They understood. And I asked the question today, what or who would you die for? And you say, well, preacher, I'd die for my loved ones. I think so. Most of us maybe would. You know, that's an inborn instinct to protect those you love. That's an instinct in the animal world. Did you know that? Most farm boys know you don't mess with the old cow that's got a young calf, right? It's an inborn instinct. It's not natural today for mothers to be killing their babies. That's not natural. That is not of God. That is of the devil. And it's inborn to protect those that you love. And we can kind of understand that in a way. I was watching a late night the other night. I flipped on one of those animal kingdoms. You know, they got the animals out in the jungle eating each other and all that. But I flipped through there, and I saw where a cheetah, a cat, had some baby cubs, and she was hiding them in the bushes. And two big lions, which is a natural enemy of them, was coming. And she realized her cubs were going to be killed. And so instead, that mother left them hid in the bushes and ran out in front of the lions to draw them away and to give her own life to save her babies back in the bush. Now, that's normal in the animal world. That's normal. What we got today, a wholesale killing of our babies, is not normal. It is not of God. It is not normal. That's all there is to it. A preacher I knew years ago, he said, I'm standing here today because my mother made a choice. He said, when she was carrying me, she was having all kind of problems. When it got down to the birth, and he told some of the details of what happened, but it came down to where the doctor said to the family, said to the husband, I can save one or the other, but I can't save both. I'll either have to, you'll lose the baby, or you'll lose your wife. And that mother overheard enough to know what the doctor was saying. And that preacher said, my mother whispered, save the baby. Save the baby. And they did, and I'm that baby. Now, that's a big difference in what we're hearing and seeing today. What a big difference. Yes, most of us think we would die for our loved ones. They're one of the most famous books, classic books, not a religious book per se, but one that deals on the verse that I just read. Here's the text here that one of the great historical books, classic books, is called The Tale of Two Cities. And it deals basically with England and or London and Paris. And its setting is during the French Revolution. And it's an unusual twist. There's been a lot of books written off of this verse, off this theme that I'm talking to you about this morning. A lot of history about it. But in that particular book, it kind of flipped things. And here, where you have a good man, the Lord Jesus Christ, dying for bad men, for us sinners, that book kind of flips it to where a bad man dies for a good man. And yet all still on the same theme. The verse here in verse 8says, verse 7, for scarcely for a righteous man will one die. Yet peradventure for a good man, some would even dare to die. And that's reality. That's experience. That's history. We've all know the stories in the war where some young man falls on a hand grenade to save his buddies. Some of those stories we've heard firsthand and know some things about where another gives himself. And that's about the highest level of character that you can see in mankind. And we're not seeing and hearing a whole lot of it today like in the old days. But we understand that scarcely for a good man, some might even dare to die. And we know some of those cases. But in the case of the Lord Jesus Christ, he died while we were yet sinners. The scripture said while we were his enemies. His enemies.

Yes. Now, the text says he died for his enemies. You put that in perspective a little bit. Today, we're seeing the enemies of God reveal themselves like never before. And we got to watch it in the flesh. We'd like to get a hold of some of them, wouldn't we? I would. But at the same time, we got to understand that's the enemy. And that's who Jesus also died for. Died for them in their ignorance. Died for them in their gross sin. In the awfulest low-down things they're doing, Jesus still died for their sins on the cross of Calvary. And as Christians, we never need to lose that. Cause except by the grace of God, that could be us. That could be us. We need to put it in perspectives. You see the enemies. And when I'm talking about enemies, I'm talking about let me talk about the big picture of enemies for a little bit. I'm not talking about the fuss you had with your neighbor. That's not your enemy. I'm not even talking about the fuss you had within your family between siblings or husband and wife. That's not your enemy. Sometimes you get mixed up who your enemy is. The devil has some big enemies out there against us. You need to enlarge your vision to look a little further and see what kind of real struggle that we're in. We got an enemy out there that will kidnap your kids. It's not the fella and the doper going down the street to pick up your kid. I'm talking about we got a world system that's kidnapping your kids. We got a world system that's destroying you raising your children in the nurture and admonition of the Lord like you're commanded by God. They got a lot of stuff working against it. They're going into your kindergartens now, bringing in the homosexual agenda, the lesbians reading storybooks to your little kids to try to brainwash them into thinking maybe they're lesbians or homos or something, perverts of some kind. That's an enemy, folks. That's the kind of enemy that I am talking to you when you look at the big picture. Really look at it. It's opposite values of what God's values are. It ought to be easy for anybody with a clear thinking mind, anybody that cares about God at all and what he thinks at all, it ought to be easy today to identify who is the enemy. They're not ashamed of putting labels on. Like I said a while ago, they're willing to be branded as socialists and anti-American, anti-democracy, anti-all that made America great. Then you and I ought to recognize and be against that. That's the enemy, folks. That's the bigger enemy that I'm talking about. The homosexual agenda. What do we got over here in Lakeland this week? Gay Pride Week. How many of you knew that? Don't raise your hand. But if you don't read and listen, Gay Pride Week. All kind of festival activities by the perverts all week to suck in all the young people they can, every way they can. How do you get proud of something God calls an abomination? The Bible calls it an abomination. That's what God said. If you read the Old Testament, there was a stiff penalty on it. And if you read the Old Testament, you see where God went in and destroyed the houses of the Sodomites. That's the crowd I'm talking about. What we got today is we're elevating them. Proud. What in the world? I can't imagine them boys landing at Normandy thinking there'd be a time in America when this kind of stuff would be elevated and praised. But it is. Talking to you about the big enemies that's against the real values of God and really the values of what you and I ought to realize come from God. Against the Bible. I saw this week where an adoption agency, a Christian couple, applied to adopt a baby. And in the interview, they went through being checked out if they were going to be a good family. In that interview, the young man told the interviewer that they were a Christian couple. And the interviewer spoke up and said, "Well, you don't believe the Bible, do you?" He said, "Well, yes, we do." She said, "You mean you believe that, all that Bible?" He said, "Yes, I do." They got their letter saying, "You're not accepted. You're not our type of family." That's where we moved to in America. Isn't that amazing?

said, you got a crowd, an enemy out there against the Bible. You got them against prayer. We had right here in our county commission, and I hope every one of them's listening, and I know they were put in a hard spot. But what we need is somebody with enough backbone to stand up and say, no way. Amen. We had the atheist crowd come in and open in prayer down here in Bartow, our county seat. You saw it if you saw the paper. I wonder who they prayed to. I wonder what they asked for. I wonder who was they thought was going to grant it. That's just plain stupid. If I'd have been in the crowd, I hope nobody bowed their head. Right? Amen. Something's terribly wrong. You say, well, they probably couldn't stop it. No, but they could have walked out. Yes, it wouldn't have made any difference anyway. They're praying to nothing. They're getting nothing for their prayers. So why do they need an audience to say nothing? Amen, amen and amen, Mickey. Amen, amen Mickey. No, you got that enemy crowd, and yet Christ forgives them if they'll come to him. You know, we hear a lot about Roe v. Wade because that decision was Supreme Court back in the 70s. And

it and become an advocate against it. Literally did. But still today in the news media, they still use her as though she was still for abortion, but she was not. She got converted. She got saved. Now, I'm using that to say this. God can save from the guttermost to the uttermost. He can reach deep into this old sinful world and pull out those that were much against him and yet make new creatures out of them. That's what we have in Christ. That's what our message is. It's not my job to punish the enemies of Christ. It is my job to stand for Christ and to tell the enemies of Christ there's hope for you. If you'll come to him. Isn't that what he said on the cross? Father, forgive them. They know not what they do. Didn't he do that? Yes, he did. And I hurry on to say many of them got saved. You'd find it right here in your Bible. Many of them got saved that were gathered around the cross crying, crucified. By the way, if I referred to this, going to keep referring to it some, been studying some of the records in the Fourth World Empire, the worldwide empire of Rome, and some of the records they kept even concerning the crucifixion, and we don't have it so much in our Bible. They were crying out, crucifying, but according to those records, there was a crowd of people, common people, crying against the crucifixion. Even to the place that the Roman governor, Pilate, and all of them were fear of a riot. In fact, Caiaphas said we came close to having a very bloody riot over crucifying Jesus. That's in the records. Factual records in a government office of that day and time. But the other thing that's interesting to me is a lot of those folks got saved. One of the records reads like this. It says, speaking of the resurrection, that you could not find hardly a soldier that didn't believe he came out of the grave. They believed in the resurrection after it happened. That was something stored up in the big buildings in Rome and Constantinople and some of those places. You know what? We see the evidence in the Bible. Many of them did get saved. There was two thieves. The records tell that. And one of them got saved. We have that in the Bible. Remember what the thief said? Lord, rememberest thou me when thou comest into thy kingdom? And Jesus said, this day shalt thou be with me in paradise. He got saved. Tell you something else. At the day of Pentecost, there were several thousand got saved. And if you keep reading, right, you go past Acts chapter 2, go on into 3, 4, 5, and 6, and you find out other thousands got saved. Do you realize a lot of those thousands were gathered at the cross when Jesus was being crucified? See, he prayed, Father, forgive them. Many of them got saved. Many of them witnessed that. And the records say the darkness, the earthquake, and all the supernatural stuff that happened at the cross. How many of them saw that? And many of them ran and hid in fear because they realized, like the centurion cried out, truly this was the Son of God. And he was, of course. And he forgave them, and many of them got saved. Apostle Paul in Acts chapter 9 came to the Lord. Paul said later, as one begotten out of due season. And how many got saved under Paul's preaching? In those records I'm referring to, and it's not Bible, so I can't prove it, but they seem awful authentic and compare well with the Bible. They even believe that Caiaphas, the high priest, may have gotten saved before he died over this thing. And several different ones refer that Pilate probably got saved. They said his heart had switched and turned and changed. All I'm saying to you is Jesus loves even the gross enemies, even the ones today that are killing the babies, even the ones today that's mocking marriage with their homosexuality and all that. He still died for their sins. They can still be saved. They can get a new start. They can become a new creature in Christ. These old things can pass away. So you and I as believers, let's keep sharing and keep telling. Some of the greatest Christians, some of the great preachers that I know, they were in gross sin before they met Jesus.

You got a lost brother, parent, child? Don't give up. Jesus can still save them. He can still save them. It's still happening today. As a preacher, I've known many. Some of these pews out here, I've had folks sit in these pews when they first come in deep sin. For some reason or another, somebody got them to come to church against their will. They didn't want to come. They were critical of everything, but they heard about Jesus, that he loved them while they were yet sinners. And they realized the only hope they had was to trust him as Savior. And we still have folks in our church that came that way, and now they're some of the best of God's servants. They're new creatures. That's what he offers you this morning. What would you die for? Who would you die for? Jesus died for you. He died to keep you out of hell. He died so you could go to heaven. Those boys on the beach at Normandy died for family, loved ones, friends, nation. They did. Jesus, looking farther in the future, died for you, paid the price for your sins when he went to the cross and when he rose again. Oh, what a difference he makes. What a difference he makes. Still happening today. I think right now, a man I went to school with, he was a grade or two ahead of me. I was more close with his brother than he, better knew him. Didn't see him for many, many years because he chose a career in the military. And then one day here, some years ago, he had retired from the military and somehow I met him. I even got him to come to church a time or two. Some of you folks don't know this. I'm going to tell you a little inside secret. When I'm standing up here, and when God's Spirit is working on my inside, I get vibes from some of you, good ones and bad ones. And I know it at times. I don't know about every one of you all the time, but sometime. And I knew I was getting bad vibes from him. So I went to see him. Well, he said, well, I'm a Christian, but here's what he meant. But I'm not taking it serious. Here's what he meant. I'm a nominal. I'd rather say I'm a Christian than say I'm not. But he really wasn't. And I got that vibe, and I talked to him. I cared about him. And I talked to him, and I realized he heard me preach. That didn't get him. He didn't understand. He heard me preach twice. That still didn't get him. So I gathered up some material I had, and of course we're in the day and age now where you can get electronic stuff like videos and stuff. And I had a video, a good one, on the resurrection, and I found it somewhere. And I took it with me and I gave it to him. And I talked to him, of course I was talking to him, and oh yeah, yeah, yeah. But then I went to see him again, and it was like day and night. When I walked in, I got different vibes. He said, Mickey, it's all true, isn't it? That's the way I never forget. It's all true, isn't it? I said, yes, it is. God spoke through what he learned on that video into his heart. And he got saved. I didn't get him baptized. He didn't know it, and I didn't know it, but he had cancer. And he died shortly. I couldn't believe how quick he died of that cancer. But he died, and I had his funeral, saying it's all true. It's all true. Folks, it's all true. It's all true. Hey, you don't just come to church to make a few points with God. That don't get it. It's your relationship with Jesus, his son, that died for you while you were yet a sinner. He knew what you'd be down here in 2019. He knew what you'd need. He knew what you thought about him. And even if he knew you were going to be against him, he still died for you. He still paid for your sins. This morning, you got a chance to say yes to the Lord Jesus Christ. I appreciate you dying for my sins. I'll accept you. I'll believe on you. I'll live for you. I'll turn from my way.

0: repent of anything else I'm trusting, and just come and lay it all on you and trust you all the way. That's what it takes to be saved. Turn from everything else you've ever held on to and come to the Lord Jesus Christ, and he'll save you. That's what he promised to do. He said, whosoever cometh unto me, I'll in no wise cast out. Folks, don't die and go to hell because you're ashamed in front of your friends.
1: Amen.
0: Or some social stigma. Or something you've worked out that might, you think, excuse you before God. It won't. It won't. When he gave his only begotten son, he did so because there was no other way to save you. If you're going to get to heaven, you need to come receive the Lord Jesus Christ. I pray you will, even right now, this morning. Will you bow your heads with me, please? Father, we come to you in prayer. Lord, I thank you that you let your son die for me. Father, I had nothing to recommend me when I came to you. Lord, I knew I had no hope. I knew I deserved to die lost. No way I could get in heaven's door. Oh, I knew that, Lord. And when I heard you loved me anyhow and died for me anyhow, that I could come in and receive heaven as a free gift because you paid for it. Father, it was the best news I ever heard. Father, it's the best news these people are hearing in Radio Land or here in this building this morning. I pray not one excuse, not one trick of the devil would keep them from coming to Christ today. Lord, we commit the invitation to you and ask, be your will. Give them strength to say yes to your spirit. It's even right now, speaking to their heart and telling them to come and receive the Lord Jesus Christ. I pray, Father, you'd bless this invitation in Jesus' name. Amen. Let's stand, please.
2: Oh, Jesus.
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0: From thebible.com, bringing today's devotion in 1 Thessalonians chapter 2. Serving in a ministry is not as simple as it may appear to many that only see what happens on Sunday morning. Be it as a pastor, Sunday school teacher, bus route worker, deaf interpreter, or soul winner, there is much more involved than just being prepared for a sermon, lesson, or whatever one is led to do. The most important preparation must be first done in one's heart. One must sacrifice himself and tolerate things one usually would not want to experience. Christ is our ultimate example of what one should be and give. He gave it all to further the Father's cause. Here, in 1 Thessalonians 2, Paul also illustrates what is required to help others when he ministered to the Christians in Thessalonica. Number 1, he was willing to face persecutions and confrontations, sometimes from other Christians. Number 2, he was honest in delivering God's message. 3, he was willing to please God at all times, regardless of others' reactions. 4, he was gentle and patient. 5, he gave of himself to help others because he loved them. 6, he worked hard for long hours. And lastly, he encouraged others. Although there are many sincere and devoted Christian workers today, most have not paid the price Paul paid, and certainly not what Christ paid. However, we can still give of ourselves, which God wants of us the most. We must be willing to further his cause by putting others' needs ahead of ours. I encourage you to read 1 Thessalonians chapter 2 yourself in your King James Bible or from the complete transcript of this message at www.devotionsfromthebible.com. Thank you so much for joining me, and may God bless the rest of your day.
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The hand that rocks the cradle is the hand that rules the world. Life began with waking up and loving my mother's face. Happy Mother's Day from Gospel 90.3.

I have already come. 'Tis grace hath brought me safe thus far, and grace will lead me home.

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Well, the sun come out and the water dried up. The grass turned green again. God realized that mighty flood had not washed away the sin. And when it seemed all hope was gone and man was lost forever, with a rugged cross

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1: American Family News, I'm Musty Pugh. Iran and the U.S. traded rocket fire yesterday, but President Trump continues to push for a peace deal. Ashley Webster has the latest from Tel Aviv.
2: Central Command says U.S. Navy destroyers were moving through the Strait of Hormuz to the Gulf of Oman when they came under an unprovoked attack from Iran. U.S. forces responded, striking back at those launch sites. On Truth Social, President Trump says, quote, great damage was done to the Iranian attackers and that numerous small boats were completely destroyed. And next week, of course, President Trump will travel to Beijing. He says a peace agreement with Iran could be reached before he leaves on that trip. But he also says that if it doesn't happen, he will resume bombing in Tehran.
1: As the U.S. blockade of the Strait of Hormuz continues, Iranian state media reports the regime is considering a U.S. peace proposal, which includes ending Iran's quest for a nuclear program. Congressman Pat Fallon of Texas explaining why he thinks the president should trust but verify any possible deals with Iran.
3: This regime has been conducting asymmetrical warfare on the United States and the West. That is an undeniable fact. These are thugs. They're murderers. They killed their own people.
1: Gas prices have reached an average of $4.50 a gallon across the country, with some states averaging more than $5 a gallon following the ongoing war with Iran. National Energy Dominance Council Executive Director Jared Agin says the surge is temporary, and that President Trump will bring prices back down soon.
4: Do not underestimate the president and his power to bring prices down. He's already done it once. He did it last year. We have full expectation the president can do it again. He knows how to do it. And by opening up things like Venezuela, he's going to do the exact same thing up in Alaska. We're making moves.
1: Border Czar Tom Homan is threatening to deploy, quote, more ICE agents than you've ever seen before into New York after Governor Kathy Hochul promised to sign a set of bills to limit the state's cooperation with federal immigration enforcement to only criminal matters. Homan says that endangers cooperation with local jails and puts more roadblocks in the way of President Trump's immigration agenda.
5: So rather than one agent taking the custody of one bad guy in the safety and security of a jail, which is safer for the officer, safer for the alien, and safer for the community, she's going to allow him to release back in the street.
1: A black conservative leader says the call by a black city council member in Seattle to carve out a budget to cater to only blacks is the true meaning of racism. Chad Groening has more.
6: Joy Hollingsworth is president of the Seattle City Council, and recently she revealed that she works with two budgets, one for her district and the other, the black budget. She also called on black residents to unite as the most powerful political party in Seattle. Terrace Todd is a former Trump White House Education Department appointee who now serves as director of outreach and coalitions for the Project 21 Black Leadership Network.
7: And I do believe, based on her statements of having a black budget, it's them saying that we can no longer trust leftist policies to have our best interest at heart. And it's really unfortunate because it's also more government dependency. It's them saying that we can only depend on ourselves and we want you guys to carve out your budget just to cater to us. And so that is a true meaning of racism, right?
6: Todd says it's a double standard.
7: It'd be best for us if they just simply come out and tell us, we want to be segregated again. I wish they would just come out and say it instead of start playing around with this thing and start saying, you know, we need to have a black budget or we want reparations or whatever, or we want our lines drawn so that it only protects black people or whatever. Just say that you want to go back to a segregated time in this country.
6: I'm Chad Groening.
1: Alabama lawmakers looking to take part in a national redistricting battle could vote today on a plan to alter the state's congressional primaries if the courts allow Republican state officials to switch to more advantageous U.S. House maps ahead of the November midterm elections. The Alabama legislation, which needs only a final Senate vote to go to Republican Governor Kay Ivey, seeks to leverage a recent U.S. Supreme Court ruling in a Louisiana case. And finally, it's Jobs Day in America, and everyone is waiting to see whether March's gangbuster employment growth continued in April. The Bureau of Labor Statistics will release the jobs report at 8:30 Eastern Time, which is expected to show unemployment holding steady at 4.3%. There's more online at AFN.net and on the AFN mobile.

0: Doreen and May, I'm going to do something real big for God.
1: You're finally going to go next door and talk to Andy?
0: Nope. Picture a 360-foot statue of Jesus in our backyard with a fish in one hand and a loaf of French bread in the other.
1: That's nice, Stew Bob.
0: Where's that sack of cement I had?
1: You mean the one you bought to engrave the entire Bible on?
0: Yeah, that's right.
1: It's next to the paint you were going to use for the mural of the Last Supper.
0: You don't think I'm gonna do this, do you?
1: Stew Bob, every time you get inspired, you want to do something so big that you just can't do it.
0: Well, these things take time.
1: Why don't you start by talking to Andy?
0: I don't want to touch just one person. 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
1: No, you don't. You want to do anything you can but talk to your neighbor.
0: I know. I'll make Christian radio messages and play them on the radio.
1: That still ain't talking to your neighbor. Will you go next door?
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Hi, I'm attorney Dean Bernetti. In the 8th chapter of Luke, we read the story of a man freed from demon possession. He asked Jesus, could he go with him? But Jesus sent him home, instructing him to tell all what God had done for him, which is exactly what the man did, proclaiming all Jesus did to everyone. Following Jesus has many facets: prayer, scripture, worship, but still more, to tell everyone what Christ has done for you. Today, don't miss out. 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
2: American Family News, I'm Rusty Pugh. As tensions in the Middle East escalate, Iran and the U.S. military exchange fire in the Strait of Hormuz. Peter Ducey is at the White House with more on the clash.
3: These were unprovoked attacks from Iran using small boats, missiles, and drones against three U.S. destroyers who President Trump says took care of business. The U.S. struck the sites at Bandar Abbas and Keshem port, also the Kargan naval checkpoint, whereas the vessels Iran was targeting are the USS Truxtun, the USS Mason, and the USS Rafael Peralta. And this is part of the problem that officials here at the White House are dealing with. They're trying to figure out if the people they are negotiating with from Iran are the same people shooting at them, because there are multiple different factions causing problems for White House officials during this process.
2: Iranian state media reports the regime is considering a U.S. peace proposal as a blockade on the Strait of Hormuz continues, meaning Iran can't export its oil. Congressman Pat Fallon of Texas discussing how long Iran can last, claiming the regime already has a limited time to take action since they're already running out of storage capacity.
4: Unlike, most things in the world, you just can't turn it off. If you do, if they stop producing, it's going to damage their wells, and they'll only probably be able to produce 20 to 25% in the future going forward. So that would be catastrophic for the economy of Iran. So we have that to our advantage.
2: Meanwhile, retired Army General Jack Keane says administration officials have a legitimate concern about Iran.
5: Is that Iran has already demonstrated, obviously, they have the capability to hit oil infrastructure and energy targets of our allies and partners in the region. They did it at Qatar and the natural gas, and they've also have done it with the UAE and Saudi Arabia. But we have an ace here, up our sleeve, so to speak. It's Karg Island, and we're obviously blocking it now from any transport coming out of there, and that represents 90%, of their oil resources. So clearly the blockade over time will force an economic collapse.
2: Could there be an AI living on your device without your knowledge? Evan Brown has the answer.
6: A computer scientist and lawyer from Sweden says Google has been installing an AI model onto laptops and smartphones via its Chrome browser, and users have been none the wiser. Alexander Hanf writes on his blog, thatprivacyguide.com, that he discovered Google Chrome installing a 4-gigabyte AI model onto his machine's hard drive, and that Google didn't inform him, nor did Chrome ask for permission. It exists as a file named weights.bin, and after deleting it, Chrome just reinstalled it. Google tells CNET they unveiled a way to remove it this past February. Evan Brown, Fox News.
2: Thursday was the National Day of Prayer, and at thousands of gatherings around the country, believers lifted up our nation in prayer. Steve Jordahl attended one event.
7: Around 300 people gathered at City Hall in Tupelo, Mississippi, intent on praying for our country. Across the U.S.

0: So almost 3,000 gatherings were planned. Florida had 264 events in the works. Hawaii had only two, but all 50 states were represented. Back in Tupelo, John and Holly Simmons each had needs God impressed on their hearts.
1: Pray for our country, pray for our community. A lot going on in our country that we need to turn to the Lord for.
2: There's a lot against our children, so I think that's something that is really important to be praying about.
0: Dr. John Bowler of Calvary Baptist Church prayed for our country's leaders.
3: Lord, we thank you for this opportunity we have as children of God to come before you and to pray for our government.
0: The next generation of prayer warriors came to the Tupelo event. Mrs. Mary Pat Hancock brought her second grade class from Tupelo Christian Preparatory School. Charlotte was learning to trust God for her needs.
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0: Mrs. Hancock brought her class to close out the event singing about the goodness of God. I'm Steve Tortall.
5: 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I'm Rusty Pugh.

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0: mother is a person who is seeing there are only 4 pieces of apple pie for 5 people, promptly announces she never did care for the pie. 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
1: 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Today's good news verse of the day is found in Deuteronomy chapter 20, verse 4. For the Lord your God is he that goeth with you to fight for you against your enemies to save you. Again, it's found in Deuteronomy chapter 20, verse 4. Today's weather forecast, looking at a mix of clouds and sun with a high of around 95 degrees. Overnight weather forecast, looking at mostly cloudy skies this evening, will become partly cloudy after midnight, low of 71 degrees. 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
2: 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The closer a woman's heart is to the heart of God, the better able she is to thrive in her relationships with others. In that spirit, here's the host of CW Today, Mrs. Loretta Walker.
3: I'd like to talk to you today about jumping to conclusions. Now, the reason why I'm talking to you about that is because recently I jumped to a conclusion, and to be honest with you, I'm still embarrassed about it. I mean, I can hardly talk about it because I think, how could I have done that? I know better than this. But, you know, jumping to conclusion is the only exercise some of us ever get, because we just... it's just natural for us to think we know why something is going on or why something happened. Well, this is the story. My magazine gets mailed out by a good Christian company, and it was late getting to me for November and December. And the reason why it was late is because they got another printer. And I jumped to the conclusion that the printer was planned, number one, and I could have gotten it in early. You know, I gave myself all the excuses why I jumped to the conclusion. But anyway, so I jumped to the conclusion, and so I got upset with the company. I wasn't mad at them, but I let them know that I was disappointed. Well, then when the poor man wrote me back and told me the whole situation about why it was late, I thought, he's had enough stress, and I added to it, you know, because it wasn't his fault. They just all of a sudden showed up and said they're going to change. You know, it's one of those kind of situations.

0: situations, but I thought it had been a planned change. Anyway, so I jumped. Well, it was just a big problem because I was not understanding. And so I looked to scripture and I thought, was there anybody else that had suffered through somebody jumping to conclusions? And of course, I found Job in Job 19, 1 through 3. Then Job answered and said, "How long will ye vex my soul and break me in pieces with words? These 10 times have ye reproached me. You are not ashamed that ye make yourself strange to me." So he's saying, you vex my soul. You break me in pieces with your words. And we all know it's because his friends jumped to the conclusions that Job was not right with God, and that's why he was having all the problems. And I thought, you know, I did that to this good Christian company, and then all Job's friends did that to him. And I thought, I wonder if I should just tell you ladies to be careful about jumping to conclusions, because I've learned a new lesson, and I assure you, I will hesitate the next time I want to think I know all the reasons why they changed that out, and that's just why they're late. And if they had told me earlier, I could have got my magazine to them earlier. Now, I could have avoided my thinking through all those things. But see, all of us think we know everything, and that's what our problem is. And if we're not willing to pay the price to, hey, could I just know more? If I would have called that man, I think it would help me if I knew a little bit more of the details about this. I think he would have told me. Then I could have calmed down and not been upset. But you know what? I didn't do any of that. I just jumped to a conclusion. And then I'm still embarrassed about it. And I, if you knew what a nice person this man is that I work with, you'd think, how could you do that, Tim Loretta? What? That's what I'm saying to you, ladies. All of us that jump to conclusions about people have to realize that we don't really know all the facts. And we really need to be the kind of people that either keep ourselves calm and not worry about all the facts and just say, you know what, God will take care of this, and just leave it alone. And just be supportive of the person like Job was when he's going through his trial, instead of jump into conclusions that you know why he's going through the trial. Anyway, let's don't do the only exercise. Let's do other exercises, walking, all that. And let's stop jumping to conclusions, ladies. Find a different form of exercise. Rejoice in the Lord always. And again, I say rejoice.
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1: American Family News, I'm Rusty Pugh. America's employers delivered a surprising 115,000 new jobs last month, despite an economic shock from the Iran war. Hiring was better than the 65,000 that economists had expected, though it decelerated from the 185,000 jobs created in March. The unemployment rate remained at a low 4.3%. A trade court striking down the tariffs President Trump imposed after his Supreme Court defeat in February. Lillian Wu reports.
2: Small businesses sued and a split three-judge panel of the Court of International Trade in New York Thursday found these latest tariffs, 10% across the board, were not justified. The president telling reporters nothing surprises him with the courts.
3: We had one very positive vote. We had two radical left judges that voted against it.
2: Plaintiffs calling this an important win for American companies that rely on global manufacturing to deliver safe and affordable products. The administration is expected to appeal. Lillian Wu, Fox News.
1: Border Czar Tom Homan is threatening to deploy, quote, more ICE agents than you've ever seen before into New York, after Governor Kathy Hochul promised to sign a set of bills to limit the state's cooperation with federal immigration enforcement to only criminal matters. Homan says that endangers cooperation with local jails and puts more roadblocks in the way of President Trump's immigration agenda.
4: So rather than one agent taking a custody of one bad guy in the safety and security of a jail, which is safer for the officer, safer for the alien, and safer for the community, she's going to allow him to release back in the street.
1: A black conservative leader says the call by a black city council member in Seattle to carve out a budget to cater to only blacks is the true meaning of racism.
5: Joy Hollingsworth is president of the Seattle City Council, and recently she revealed that she works with two budgets, one for her district and the other, the black budget. She also called on black residents to unite as the most powerful political party in Seattle. Terrace Todd is a former Trump White House Education Department appointee who now serves as director of outreach and coalitions for the Project 21 Black Leadership Network.
6: I do believe, based on her statements of having a black budget, it's them saying that we can no longer trust leftist policies to have our best interest at heart. And it's really unfortunate because there's also more government dependency. It's them saying that we can only depend on ourselves and we want you guys to carve out your budget just to cater to us. And so that is a true meaning of racism, right?
5: Todd says it's a double standard.
6: It'd be best for us if they just simply come out and tell us, we want to be segregated again. I wish they would just come out and say it instead of start playing around with this thing and start saying, you know, we need to have a black budget or we want reparations or whatever, or we want our lines drawn so that it only protects black people or whatever. Just say that you want to go back to a segregated time in this country.
5: I'm Chad Groening.
1: Gas prices have reached over $4.50 a gallon average across the country, with some states averaging more than $5 a gallon. National Energy Dominance Council Executive Director Jared Agin says this surge is temporary and that President Trump will bring prices back down soon.
7: Do not underestimate the president and his power to bring prices down. He's already done it once. He did it last year. We have full expectation the president can do it again. He knows how to do it. And by opening up things like Venezuela, he's going to do the exact same thing up in Alaska. We're making moves.
1: President Trump releasing a batch of government documents related to UFOs today. The first release does not include the 46 videos that Congress ordered the Department of War to release to the public. Peter Ducey has more.
8: This is the first big batch of UFO disclosure ordered by President Trump. Some of the clips and videos on there have popped up different places before. Some of them have not. All of these videos have gone live on war.gov/UFO, and a White House official tells Fox First, while passing

0: administrations sought to discredit or dissuade the American people, President Trump is focused on providing maximum transparency to the public, who can ultimately make up their own minds about the information contained in these files.
1: And oil traded modestly higher early today after falling earlier. Brent crude, the international standard, gained 69 cents to more than $100 per barrel. For American Family News, I'm Rusty Pugh.
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3: One sat alone beside the highway begging. 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

0: Sat down on the right hand of God. And when I read that verse, I'm always reminded that if he hadn't got the job done, he'd still been standing or hanging. Right. Brother, when he finished it all up, he walked over and sat down. Usually that's when we get the job done, we walk over and sit down. You see, he's king now. He's sitting. There was a time when he was walking. There was a time when he was laying the arms of a peasant mother. There was a time when he was hanging on the cross. There was a time when he was laying in the tomb. The brother now, he's sitting. He has that regal, that kingly position. We sang, "All hail the power of Jesus' name. Let angels prostrate fall. Bring forth the royal diadem and crown him Lord of all. From henceforth expecting till his enemies be made his footstool." And that's going to happen. Did you know that? We're right on the verge of that now. I mean, I'd just like to announce to all the enemies of Jesus, you might as well get ready, because Jesus' foot's going to be on your head. Whether you like it or don't like it, his foot's going on the head of all of his enemies. Right. I mean, we're going to be the footstool. I mean, the enemies, the wicked, the devil's crowd, the infidels, the modernists, and the people that hate Jesus Christ and kicked out the word of God, I'll guarantee you he's going to make a footstool out of them. Those nail-scarred feet are going on the heads of the unbelievers one of these days. It'll not be long now. I mean, the devil's just about had his day, and his people have had their day. For by one offering he hath perfected forever them that are sanctified.
1: Amen.
0: Perfected them, how long? Forever. Whereof the Holy Ghost also is a witness to us. For after that he had said before, "This is the covenant that I'll make with them after those days, saith the Lord. I'll put my laws into their hearts, and in their minds will I write them." You know what I believe that means? I believe it means the word of God's to be in our hearts and our minds. We have the Bible now. How much of the word of God's in your heart and mind? How much of the Bible, you boys, how much of the Bible do you know? How many verses and chapters could you quote? I mean, just how interested are you in the word of God? You boys come to our home and our homes. You come in trouble. You'll never have your problem solved till you get in the word of God. Never will. You'll be always a bunch of disobedient rebels until you get in the word of God. I've never seen a boy that got interested in the word of God and loved the word of God, but what he began to obey the leaders and to act right and have a sweet spirit, you see? That's right. Until you get to the place where you will, and you'll never, till you treat Jesus right, you'll never treat one another right. You never will. Well, I was thinking the other day when we were down in the valley. We had some stormy times down there, didn't we? I tell you, we had Border Patrol after them and everything else. I mean, they're all over the valley. They're running, and I mean, we had a rash of runners down there. But no boy, some of those boys have the victory now. Some of those boys, but they never did get the victory till they came to Jesus and came to the Word of God. And I have no confidence. You boys, you don't have one lick of character unless it's in the Word of God. Not a bit. And that goes for grandpa and grandma. You don't have any character. Character can only be built out of the Word of God and in your relationship to Jesus Christ. That's the reason. You see, America's lost her character. I mean, she's lost her character. Don't be worried about your reputation now. Just take care of your character. Reputation, take care of yourself. And he said, "I'll put my laws into their hearts, in their minds will I write them, and their sins and iniquities will I remember no more."

0: I'll forget all about them. Isn't that a wonderful promise? Mm-hmm. You know, for anybody that's sinned, that ought to just cheer him on. See, you think about God forgetting. Now, the world won't forget. Oh, no, brother. It'll be their delight to bring them up. I mean, man, he's a sort of scuba diver. I mean, God doesn't have any. Brother, when he buries the sins in the depths of the sea, he never says to one of his angels or somebody, I wish you'd go down and bring them up. But man will keep on, he'll dig around in them all the time.
1: Right.
0: Yeah. Of course, you know, the Lord, I like that chapter over, that's 113th Psalm. He said that he brought the poor out of the dust and the folks out of the dunghill. You know, to me, that's one of the greatest pictures of the love of Jesus.
1: Yeah.
0: That Jesus would go out to the dunghill and dig in the garbage till he run into me. Can you imagine that? I tell you, now nobody ever wants to go by the garbage dump. They always put that out where nobody can see it. You know, the old trucks go out there and they got old beer cans and beer bottles and a bunch of old rotten meat and they got a bunch of old sour garbage. And yet, can you imagine? Oh, I wish I knew how to say it. Jesus Christ walking out to the dunghill. And that's where he found them. Can you imagine his hand going down, those pure hands, digging down in the garbage? And directly he looks up and smiles and said, look, you ought to go. He comes and got a whole left to roll off. Can you imagine that? He reached down there and picked him up, and man, old garbage dripping off of me, you know. And man, my old hair matted with garbage, you know, and smelled bad and was ugly and mean. And yet, I fought him all the way out of the garbage. Huh? Isn't that pitiful? I mean, he said, I said, no, you're not either. I like this garbage. Let me alone! Jesus said, no, I'm going to get you out of the garbage. I'm digging in the dung heap. That's what I'm doing. Well, I tell you, we have a great Savior, Brother Bobby. We have a great Savior. Can you imagine? Now, some of you self-righteous outfits, you were in the dung heap, or either you've never come out of it. I mean, right in the dunghill, that's the only place that God ever found anybody. The only man never did live in a dunghill is Jesus. And he's the only man, and he's the first one to go to the dunghill. Think about that. He goes right out to the old garbage dump and digs until he finds poor old sinners and brings them out. Alcoholics, narcotic addicts, and hoodlums. Talked to some of our old boys today, old Danny. Oh, I said, how are you? He said, praise the Lord, all right. I said, oh, listen to that. Can you imagine? Talk to old Harold. He always said, the Lord's so good, you know. And so, can you imagine that? All the heartaches. And to call over to the city today and ask about another one that's been on dope. And he's knocking on the pen door now. They've already been to the pen. They couldn't cure him. Been to all the jails. Been to the cures. They want to sentence him 5 years in the Lexington or in Fort Worth. Dope cure deal, see. Never would cure. They keep him there 100 years. He'd take dope the day he got out. That's right. Oh, I tell you. Brother Bobby, did you get a call the other day from the old boy that used to be with us? The old boy used to be with us, you know, loved you so good. I talked with him on the phone the other day. Let me tell you, he said, you know, Brother Olaf, I'm on a cane. He said, I'm on a cane. I said, how come? He said, well, I went over the wall in 65 and they shot me off of it. And he said, they just operated on my leg again. I tell you, boys, you better listen out the road tonight. The way of the transgressor is hard. Did you know that?
1: Yeah, right.
0: And you boys, you're not getting anywhere living for the devil. You can call yourself tough. You're not half tough. I tell you, one of these days, the devil will grind your bones to make his bread. I mean, I don't understand why. Listen, sin will grind you to powder. And you're not smart at all. You're dumb. When you live in sin, because it'll kill you. The wages of sin is death.
1: Right.
0: Can you imagine a boy going out here and coming back and say, I got me a good job. Really? Oh, yes, I got a wonderful job. Well, said, what are your wages? Well, said, when I get through working for him, he's going to kill me. Brother Bobby said, did I understand you say you had a good job? Oh, yeah. Did I understand you say that the man that you're working for, when he gets all the work out of you he can get, he's going to kill you. Oh, yeah, I know it. He's going to kill me dead as a hammer, but that's got a good job. Now, that old boy's crazy, you know that. Not any crazy than these people in San Antonio, Texas, working for the devil. And I guarantee most of them done hired out to him. You see the difference between serving the Lord. You are servant of the Lord, but you're a hired hand of the devil. Oh, I'll tell you, if God's people could just see how much happier we ought to be with all the good things of the Lord. Well, he said, I won't remember the sins and iniquities anymore.

Now, where remission of these is, there's no more offering for sin. Having therefore, brethren, boldness to enter in the holiest by the blood of Jesus. We'll not come timidly. We don't have to come tiptoeing up to the Holy of Holies. We come in the name of Jesus, said, come boldly. By a new and living way, which he hath consecrated for us through the veil, that is to say, his flesh, having an high priest over the house of God. Let us draw near with a true heart and full assurance of faith, having our hearts sprinkled from evil conscience and from an evil conscience, and our bodies washed with pure water. Let us hold fast the profession of our faith without wavering, for he is faithful that promise. Let us consider one another to provoke unto love and to good work, not forsaking the assembling of ourselves together, as the manner of some is, but exhorting one another, and so much the more as you see the day approaching. For if we sin willfully, after that we've received the knowledge of the truth, there remaineth no more sacrifices for sin, but a certain fearful looking for of judgment and fiery indignation, which shall devour the adversaries. Now, get these verses. He that despised Moses' law died without mercy under two or three witnesses. I'll guarantee they had no mercy. Why? He despised the law of God, the word of God. And they said, we'll kill him. Now then, of how much sorer punishment, suppose ye shall he be thought worthy, who hath trodden underfoot the Son of God, and hath counted the blood of the covenant wherewith he was sanctified an unholy thing, and hath done despite unto the Spirit of grace. He said, if rejecting the word of God or the law of God back in the Old Testament, he said, if they got killed, see, and were cut off, he said, how much sort of punishment do you think he'd be worthy of that discounts the blood of Christ and shakes his fist in the face of Jesus Christ? Why, he said, for we know him that hath said, vengeance belongeth unto me, I will recompense, saith the Lord. And again, the Lord shall judge his people. I wish I could stop long enough to say, don't ever waste your time trying to get even with a sinner. Don't ever try to fight back at a sinner. The sinner only knows one warfare, and that's flesh. Don't ever fight with his weapons, because he'll defeat you every time. I'll tell you, I've had many a temptation to go to the courthouse with crooks, and people that have really, and right now, there's a tremendous temptation to warn somebody, but I won't have time to do it. Because if you ever fight with the flesh, you'll always come out the loser. The flesh has nothing to lose, but you do. I've had people to say, I'd like to meet you for a debate, and I'd like to have it out with you, and I want you to meet over here, and I want you to discuss, and I want to argue with you, and I want to debate with you. And I've had people that would challenge and say lies and would peddle poison, and they'd say, well, I'll tell you this, he's done this and he's done that. Now, I could get in a fight, I could correct them, I could do that, but you know what you do? It'd be just like having a fight with one of these little many-colored cats that you see cross the highway sometime. And most anybody that's drawn could kill one of them. But you know what would happen, don't you? Just think of how long it would take to get the smell off. And Christians, we better so worship God and so live and let God take care of the vengeance part, and let's keep the smell of the world off of us. This business of me fighting back at you, let me tell you something. If I could say it lovingly, you just go ahead and do anything the brother will offer that God will permit you to do. And if you can get by with it, you go ahead. But I tell you one thing, there's a day of vengeance coming. And God's going to take it, not me. I'm not the one. That's none of my business. This business of me fighting back and trying to get even with every old hypocrite and every old sorry failure, I found this out. That nearly about everybody that's ever fought me and my ministry have already failed God in their ministry and are trying to pull somebody else down with them. And if Mama used to say, misery loves comfort and company. And that's right. It's a fearful thing to fall into the hands of the living God. But call to remembrance. We're coming up to some precious verses now as we close the message. Call to remembrance. Use your memory. The former days in which, after you were illuminated, you endured a great fight of affliction. You can take it then. He said, after you what? After you

were illuminated. Now, you know, I believe that every Christian ought to have the illuminator on the inside of them. Now, I know we talk about, you know, the amplified version, but if you got the amplifier on the inside, don't worry too much about it. Let him amplify for you. I really mean this, and I say it lovingly and kindly. If you and I really have the amplifier on the inside, it's so sweet when he amplifies the word for you, because you know who did it then. You know that man didn't do it. And so he said, after you were illuminated, you endured a great fight of afflictions. I've never known of a person that really had divine illumination, but what could just go right on through the valley, climb over the mountain, and never turn back. You know, I fear for these people that say every once in a while, well, you know, I've been so discouraged, I almost started to go get me a bottle. I mean, I nearly just started to get my cigarettes again, and I just go out on it and just really live it up. I mean, that's dangerous talk. That old boy's already backslidden. He's already thought about it, and he's already guilty before God of turning back. Partly, while you were made a gazing stock, both by reproaches and afflictions, and partly while ye became companions of them that were so used. There are two ways to stand. One of them is to go through it yourself, and the other is to stand by another man while he goes through. Now, you might not receive the hottest criticism, and you may not be in the thickest of the battle, but I tell you what you could do. You could sort of push up some ammunition for him while he shoots. You could stand by him. I tell you, if anything, really, and excuse me for making some personal references tonight, but these people that I've noticed through the years, some of my preacher boys, they'd say, well, I tell you what, of course, Brother Olof won me to Christ, and Brother Olof licensed me to preach, and Brother Olof ordained me to preach, and Brother Olof, and then, and you know what he's leading up to, because he's talking to one of the modernists, you know, but I do not agree with Brother Olof on many things. I like to ask that little sorry rascal, why don't you? Got you one to Christ and baptized and led you into the service by the grace of God, and then you turn your back on the one that loved you and helped you in through the hardest places you've ever been. I don't appreciate some people. Brother, if you and I really stay by the Word of God, and if you stay by the Word of God, I'll stay by you. I'll stand by you. Amen. Not a matter of just standing by me. I've come to a place where it doesn't worry me one lick in the road. I just feel sorry for people that turn their back on the Word of God and turn their back on the very thing that got them saved and right and made them happy. And then you watch them go down that cold trail, and after a while, come out. I've seen them go on down and then quit preaching. Just quit. Next thing, they were selling insurance, or they were piddling around in the world. And you see, they forsook the ship that rescued them from the storm. You better be careful, dear friends. You better stand by the man that stands by the book, and you'll never regret it. I know the world won't appreciate it, and they'll say, well, I certainly wouldn't do what you're doing. You stay with the word, for you had compassion on me. Where? In my bonds. In my bonds. And joyfully, notice, and took joyfully the spoiling of your goods. Well, this is one of the tests of a real Christian here. This one, the marks of a real Christian. If you can take joy for the spoiling of your good, your earthly good, your worldly good, if you can just praise God and go on anyhow. I mean, you've got something. Knowing in yourselves that you have in heaven a better and an enduring substance. And you know the theme of Hebrews is B-E-T-T-E-R, better. We have a better hope, a better covenant. We have a better sacrifice. Everything's better. Why? Because we're in the middle of Christ. We've come up to the high priest, you see. I mean, he's paid the price. He's given the sacrifice, and so everything's better. Now, he said you took joyfully the spoiling of your goods, knowing in yourselves, you talk about a real deluge of suicides. We're going to have them. When old Wall Street crashes, we're going to have them. Right. I mean, when this economy that's been wobbling on an axle so long in this country, I mean, when she really comes down, I mean, when she really hits the ground hard, you talk about suicide. You talk about these folks that have hoarded, and when Uncle Sam begins to take it away from them, and he begins to move in like old Pharaoh did many years ago, you see. I guarantee you, and when he puts these bunch of rich folks and a bunch of folks back to the brick kilns to start hauling brick, I guarantee you, and when people have to start working to make a living instead of, you know, just leaning on Uncle Sam or somebody else, I guarantee

0: Indeed, there's going to be some hooping and some howling. Did you know that? Mm-hmm. But it'll be a healthy time.
1: Yes, it will.
0: We'll have revival again. We'll have people. They want you to pick them up for church. And of course, right. Their car's already been picked up, you know. They'll say, oh, if you'll come, just come and get me. Brother Joe, me and my family will be ready. And we need some groceries. And praise the Lord. I mean, for poverty. Let her come, Brother Hugh. We're going to have to get right with God.
2: Amen.
0: Who cares about poverty if you're ready to go to heaven? It'll be over one of these days. I'd rather starve to death. I'd rather never have another bite of food the rest of my life and just literally starve. I'd rather my tongue swell twice as big as it is because of a lack of water and die and go to heaven than to have all the riches this earth can afford and die and go to hell. Cast not away therefore your confidence, which hath great recompense of reward. Don't lose your confidence in God. Now, verse 36 is a great verse. For ye have need of patience, that after you've done the will of God, you might receive the promise. Brother, that's that waiting time, Brother Bob, you know, when you launch out by faith and nothing happens. I mean, that's when you need that patience, you see. See, the Lord's going to, he's going to send you through a crisis. I've never gotten anywhere.

0: was born in the crisis. He died in the crisis. I mean, Jesus, somebody I think wrote a book on the crises of Christ. But I tell you one thing, don't be afraid of the crisis if you have the faith in the Christ of the crisis. He said you have need of patience that after you've done the will of God, see, after you've done the will of God, you know you've done the will of God. You know this is right. You know the world's laughed at you, but it's right. You know that the people said it can't be done, but you know good and well God told you to do it. And therefore, you got to wait until it makes some sense. And here's the thing that's almost tragic and yet a little comical. After the Lord does it, after the Lord does it, I mean, you know you were helpless. And then the devil will come along and said, well, you just lucked out. And the world will say that a lot of times, you see. The world will say that a lot of times. But, oh, I tell you, I know it's the Lord. You talk about the last September, October, November, and December. You talk about some miraculous months. I mean, when we started building the girls' building, I mean, it seemed so absurd. It seemed absolutely ridiculous. I've seen more things happen. I mean, miraculous things happen. I couldn't tell you in 30 minutes all the things that have happened since we launched out and decided we'd do the most impossible thing we've ever done in our life. I mean, despised by the world. I mean, misunderstood. I mean, in the face of this and that and the other. Listen, you'll never get blessed until you launch out into the impossible. Gonna have to live like that. And as Brother Joe said a while ago, we've made a contribution to his life by challenging to live by faith. There's only one way to live. The just shall live by faith. Why, he said, for yet a little while, he that shall come will come and will not tarry. He will not tarry. I remember a friend not long ago, I said to him, do you believe Jesus is coming soon? And in his own unique, natural way, he said, coming soon. So I believe he's on his way already. Well, in other words, he'll come. I believe he's coming. Now, here's the great verse. This is our theme verse, 10:38, and we're through. Now the just shall live by faith. But if any man draw back, my soul shall have no pleasure in him. But we're not of them who draw back unto perdition, but of them that believe to the saving of the soul. Now the just shall live by faith. Now, how can you live by faith? Two or three things. Number one, here's the faith book idea. Number two, just launch and jump when there's no place to land. That's living by faith. I don't believe the waters all rolled back before they ever got up to the Red Sea. I don't think Moses and the people came up and said, "Ooh, and that's strange, dry as a bone." No, I think those old waves was a waving at them. I think they're saying, "You'll never come across here." And I think because the children came and they said, "Oh, me," said, "What shall we do?" And God had to say to Moses, why cry unto me? Speak to the children of Israel that they go forward. Right. But he wouldn't have told them that if it hadn't been for the water. I mean, the water was there. How could he go forward? But he said, speak to the children of Israel. You'll preach your way across the Red Sea. Preachers that can't preach will never cross the Red Sea. People that won't stay by the book will never cross the Red Sea. He said, Moses, speak your way across it. And when he spoke to them and said, forward! And I don't think he's way back at the tail end of the Midian. See, I think he put his foot out there and started to clamp it down in that water. And I tell you, somebody said, look at there. Water's gone! Sure.
1: Amen.
0: That's the miracle. Now that says you live by faith. Are you willing to trust him tonight and live by faith? There never has been any other way for God's people to live. When nothing whereon to lean remains, when strongholds crumble to dust, when nothing is sure but that God still reigns, that's just the time to trust. 'Tis better to walk by faith in sight in this path of yours and mine in the pitch black night when there's no outer light. That's the time for faith to shine. Could you sing it with me? Oh,

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1: 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Today's Good News Verse of the Day is found in Deuteronomy chapter 20, verse 4. For the Lord your God is he that goeth with you to fight for you against your enemies to save you. Again, it's found in Deuteronomy chapter 20, verse 4. Today's weather forecast is looking at a mix of clouds and sun with a high of around 95 degrees. Overnight weather forecast looking at mostly cloudy skies this evening, will become partly cloudy after midnight, low of 71 degrees. 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
1: American Family News, I'm Rusty Pugh. A stronger-than-expected April jobs report, with the U.S. economy adding 115,000 jobs last month. Kevin Hassett, director of the White House National Economic Council, reacts.
2: The initial claims for unemployment insurance, which is a key, you know, backbone of these jobs numbers, that's the metric of whether people are getting laid off. They're the lowest they've been since they started making the data in the 1960s. So right now we have the lowest initial claims for unemployment insurance in recorded history. The fact is that people still don't have faith that the golden age is upon us, that Trump policies are working, but it keeps showing up in the data. And it's really astonishing, like what record-setting numbers we're starting to see.
1: More violence flaring up in the Strait of Hormuz as Iran fired at American ships and the U.S. hit back by striking Iranian military targets. Jennifer Griffin has the latest.
3: The U.S. has carried out more airstrikes this morning, this time targeting several empty, very large crude containers, ships that were trying to break the blockade and head to Iranian ports. Yesterday, three guided missile destroyers, U.S. destroyers, the USS Truxtun, USS Rafael Peralta, and USS Mason were transiting the Strait of Hormuz south into the Gulf of Oman when they came under attack from Iranian missiles and drones. Given how narrow the strait is, this could have led to devastating consequences for the sailors on board those ships. CENTCOM says none of the U.S. warships were hit, but they had to take evasive measures and shoot down the incoming threats.
1: As the U.S. continues the blockade of Cuba, Secretary of State Marco Rubio meets with Pope Leo in Rome to discuss helping the country's citizens. Rubio talks about sanctions on Cuba, arguing that they are only targeting Cuba's communist regime, not the Cuban people.
4: That's what we're sanctioning, is a company that basically is taking anything that makes money in Cuba and illegally putting it into the pockets of a few regime insiders. So that's not sanctions on the Cuban people, because the Cuban people don't benefit from Gaesa. It's a sanction against this company that is stealing.

0: from the Cuban people to the benefit of a few.
1: A cyber attack causing chaos at schools and college campuses across the country.
2: Canvas, the learning platform used by thousands of schools and universities nationwide, including Harvard, University of Michigan, and Columbia, to manage grades, assignments, notes, and more, hit by a cyber attack Thursday and taken offline by the company for more than 4 hours. Hacking group Shiny Hunters, which claims responsibility for the breach, says it's accessed billions of private messages and other records. It's threatening to leak the trove of data on Sunday. Many of the affected schools are scrambling to push back scheduled finals in response to the outage. Lillian Wu, Fox News.
1: A super El Nino is in the forecast. Robert Thornton explains.
3: Fox Weather reports the European Center for Medium Range Weather Forecast recently issued their May long range forecast model, which ups the chances of a strong El Nino. Fox Weather meteorologist Haley Meyer.
4: What an El Nino does is it creates very much warmer water temperatures across the eastern Pacific. It also helps to promote rising air. So the EPAC likely going to be a very active basin this year. However, on the flip side, the atmosphere works as a balancing scale, right? It's always trying to equal out. So if one area is going to be above average, well, one spot, we're going to have more sinking air and wind shear. And that's what's going to suppress the Atlantic activity.
3: Meyer said activity in the Gulf of America could still be near average.
4: So what meteorologists look for in determining whether you have an El Nino, end zone neutral, or a La Nina is the water temperatures of the equatorial Pacific. Anything over half a degree Celsius or warmer beyond average, you're in an El Nino. Anything over 2 degrees Celsius plus, that's when you get into super El Nino territory.
3: A wetter fall and winter in the southern U.S. is also possible, as NOAA says El Nino causes the jet stream to shift southward and extend eastward over the southern U.S. This would be good news for drought-stricken areas of the south. I'm Robert Thornton.
1: And U.S. stocks are rising toward records. The S&P 500 climbed 0.7% this morning and was on track for an all-time high. The Dow added 75 points, and the Nasdaq Composite rose 1.2% toward its own record. 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

Welcome to this very special edition of Mother's Day Daily Manna Show. We're going to honor the mothers today. Thank you all for tuning in. And I'm your host, Dave Strickland. And you just heard Come and Dine by Isaacs. And we are ready to dine. We're going to serve you up some of that gospel manna from heaven. That's right, some food for your soul. We're going to let that music minister to you today. And we'd love to hear

from the mothers today. You know, if you got a favorite song, you know, let me know so we can play it. You can call me or text me. Or if you want to honor a mother that's still here or gone on to heaven, you know, give me a call and let me know what song you want to hear to honor your mother. We're just going to do all things mother today. You know, I looked up through the search engine here, everything with mother and mom and mama, and I got a pretty good little list of songs that got that one of them three in the title. But you know what? There's a lot of songs that don't have mom in the title that are very special. So if you have a song you want to hear today, you let me know and we'll get it played. All right, let's look at that weather. It's currently already 85 degrees. It's partly cloudy out there at a high 96. You know what? I'm going to warn y'all. I used to play a golf tournament, three-day golf tournament every Memorial Day. And let me tell you, oftentimes we hit 100 degrees. So it's right around the corner, folks. Like I say, going to hit around 96 today. So I hope y'all are preparing for that. You got to consume a lot of fluids to make up for what the heat takes out of you. So be careful out there. Tonight we got a low of 72 degrees. And then tomorrow, partly cloudy again. Possibility of a stray shower. High once again around 95 degrees. 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I knew I was missing something. 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And we do have one more $25 Amazon gift card to give away sometime during the show. So when you hear Dennis Swanberg say, hug your mother, that's the time to call. So sometime during our show, we'll do that. But let's have a lot of call in and text today, and let's honor the mothers, and I'll do it the best I can with the songs I already got on my list till you give me something you'd like to hear. All right, well, let's get it going right now. This is a beautiful song. It's from multiple generations. It's the LaFontaine three-generation trio with Thank You, Jesus, for My Mom.

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Amen. That was Songs I Heard My Mother Sing by Doyle Lawson. Welcome back to the Daily Manna Show, very special edition. We're honoring mothers today. We got the Mother's Day banquet tonight, and of course, we're celebrating Mother's Day Sunday. So this is our opportunity to do it here on the Daily Manna Show. We have a lot of songs lined up with mom or mother in the title. And, you know, if you have a song you'd like to hear, a favorite song of your mom's or one of your favorite songs if you're a lady, or just if any way you'd like to honor mothers, just give me a call or a text. You can call me at 863-422-9583, or you can text me at 863-420-5085. Well, up next, by the Kingsmen, we got When Mama Prayed.

mama taught me that having fun was Sunday morning meeting time. Every time the those church bells rung, and after our family devotion at night,

0: Now listen up and listen good. You got the old barn. Bless your little heart. Whatever you're doing, nip it. Nip it in the bud. Nip it, nip it, nip it. Listen, I want to share something with you, my dear mother. She wrote me letters all the time, and you know how letters can just touch your heart. And every time I bring this one out of my little packet of letters, it just gets me teared up every single time, bless her little heart. And I just wanted to read it to you. This was one that she wrote to me when I was in the police academy, sheriff's academy. We're one and the same there at Raleigh. And I think it might touch your heart as it touches mine every time I read it. Dear son, just a few lines to let you know that I'm still alive. I'm writing this letter slowly because I know that you cannot read very fast. You won't know the house when you come home. We've moved. About your father, he has a lovely job. He has 500 men under him. He's cutting the grass at the cemetery. There was a washing machine in the new house when we moved in, but it isn't working too good. Last week I put 14 shirts into it, pulled the chain, and I haven't seen the shirts since. Your sister Mary had a baby this morning. I haven't found out whether it is a boy or a girl, so I don't know whether you are an aunt or an uncle. Your Uncle Dick drowned last week in a vat of whiskey at the local brewery. Some of his workmates dived in to save him, but he fought them off bravely. We cremated his body and it took 3 days to put out the fire, bless his little heart. It rained only twice last week, first for 3 days and then for 4. Monday, it was so windy that one of the chickens laid the same egg 4 times. Oh, my goodness gracious. We had a letter yesterday from the undertaker. He said, if the last installment isn't paid on your grandmother within 7 days, up she comes. Your loving mother. P.S. I was going to send you $50, but I'd already sealed the envelope. Bless her little heart. It's the thought that counts.
1: Mothers hold their children's hands for a short while, but their hearts forever. 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
1: What happens when someone is arrested for preaching in a public place?
2: 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Here's attorney David Gibbs Jr.
1: A youth pastor stood quietly on a public sidewalk, upholding a sign with a Bible verse during a large public event. Police arrested him for disorderly conduct. Now bear in mind, he wasn't making any noise. All he was doing was holding up a sign with a Bible verse on it. Is it constitutional for him to be arrested? Peaceful religious expression in traditional public forums like sidewalks and parks is generally absolutely protected by the First Amendment. However, enforcement actions sometimes occur when officials believe a public safety issue is possibly going to exist. Courts often closely examine these cases to determine whether speech was improperly restricted. It's a tradition in America. It's a right we must not lose. If you know someone who's been cited or arrested while peacefully sharing their faith in public, we would be honored to try to help you keep that right protected.
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4: 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We're honoring mothers today. We've got some songs with mom or mother in the title. But also, if you have a song you'd like to request that would honor your mother, or if you're a mother and just have a favorite song, you can give us a call at 863-422-9583, or you can text me at 863-420-5085. We'd love to hear from you and get your song on the air. Also, remember that we do have the very last Mother's Day giveaway, $25 Amazon gift card to give away sometime during this show, so keep your ears open, and when you hear Dennis Swanberg say, hug your mother, that'll be the time to call, and you just need to be the ninth caller. Well, let's get on back to the music with a song by the Churchmen, Jesus, My Mother and Me.

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We're honoring mothers today. So if you have a song request to honor your mom, you can call me at 863-422-9583, or you can text me at 863-420-5085. Or if you're a mother and you have a favorite song, just call me or text me, and I'd love to play it for you. Well, it's currently 88 degrees here in Haines City, Florida. We got sunshine and cloud mixed, high around 95. Tonight, low of 71, and then tomorrow, once again, high around 95. Slight chance of a rain shower tomorrow. Well, let me give you folks that good news verse of the day. It's found in Deuteronomy chapter 20 and verse 4. For the Lord your God is he that goeth with you to fight for you against your enemies to save you. That's Deuteronomy chapter 20 and verse 4. Our good news verse of the day. Well, we're still going to give away that last Mother's Day gift card sometime during my show. So when you hear Dennis Swanberg say, hug your mother, that'll be the time to call. So we'll get that done sometime during the show today. We haven't done it yet. And that'll be the last one for this week. So praise the Lord. I hope you're that lucky ninth caller. Well, let's get on back to the music with a song by Bruce and Sammy Fry, A Mother's Love.

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Amen. Mama and God by the Heavens Mountain Band. That's a good song right there. Well, folks, we did just have our last, we gave away our last Mother's Day gift card. I appreciate each and every one of you callers that tried. It was a hot calling session. We have several calling in right on each other. But the winner, congratulations to Rennie Nabb out of Haines City. He gets that last Mother's Day gift card from Amazon. But thanks again for everybody that participated this year, and we'll do it again next year. Well, we're going to continue to honor moms throughout the rest of this show. If you have a song you'd like to hear, just give me a call at 863-422-9583, or you can text me at 863-420-5085. We'd love to hear from you. Well, back to the music with a song by the Rambos, Mama's Teaching Angels How to Sing.

Hello, neighbor. You're tuned in to the Westwood Gospel Time with Senior Pastor Walt Lanier of the Westwood Missionary Baptist Church in Winter Haven, Florida. Thank you for joining us today as we share together in God's precious Word. Here's Senior Pastor Walt Lanier, taking the Bible as it is to people as they are.

Those are the free angels. Now let's talk about the bound angels. There are some that are bound. We find that, let's turn me to, first in 2 Peter. Let's start there. 2 Peter chapter number 2, verse number 4. 2 Peter 2, 4. For God spared not the angels that sinned, but cast them down to hell and delivered them into chains of darkness to be reserved unto judgment. So we see some angels now that have sinned. Of course, that was that fall when we read in Revelation, think of Revelation 12, where Jesus said that Satan fell and he took one third of the stars with him. Those one third, I mean that angelic body. He took a third of the angels when he fell. And again, I think it was when Satan fell, Lucifer fell, when God created man, he saw these things. He took a third of the angelic world with him, and some of them are free. We've seen that, examples of it. Jesus dealt with it, the apostles dealt with it. They're free, roaming the earth today. And then we find that some are bound. Interesting. Not only those, turn me to Revelation 9. Revelation 9, I mentioned this last week. Verse number 14. Revelation 9:14. Now this is during the tribulation period. This is the last half of the tribulation period, the sixth trumpet. By the way, what precedes the sixth trumpet? The fifth trumpet. Yes. All right. Do you know what happened a month and a half ago? Or maybe it's been, well, I can't keep up. Remember when Israel and U.S. bombed Iran? Bomb, bomb, bomb, bomb Iran. Bomb, bomb, bomb, bomb Iran. You remember that song back there before? Anyway, all right. Everybody and his brother said that was the fifth trumpet. I talked about that one Sunday morning. That's the fifth trumpet. This world's going to have a great war and 200 million, all of these people are going to die. And I said, that is not the fifth trumpet, because I didn't see the first four trumpets. And I didn't see the other seals breaking. So I just thought I'd say, after the fifth trumpet, the sixth trumpet blows. This is toward the end of the tribulation period that we're not going to be in. We're not going through the tribulation period. God's not appointed us to wrath. But anyway, look here, verse number 14. Saying to the sixth angel which had the trumpet, that sixth trumpet, loose the angels which are, what's that next word? Bound in the great river Euphrates. Preacher, you really believe that? I believe every word in the Bible.

All scripture is given by inspiration of God. It's profitable for reproof, for rebuke, for long suffering, for correction, all these things. Every word's true, from Genesis to Revelation and everything in between. So when it says in verse number 14, loose the four angels which are bound in the great river Euphrates, I take it very literally. There are four angels that are bound in Euphrates River. By the way, you know where Euphrates River is? Part of that runs through Iraq. Guess what was a big deal in Iraq? You ever heard of a place called Babylon? Ancient Babylon was in Iraq, there at the river Euphrates. So many things I talk about, but I want you to understand this, matter of fact, you heard of Baghdad. You heard of Baghdad? I've been there a couple of times, and it's right on Euphrates River. I was talking to a soldier here the other day, and they had a bridge. He knew about that bridge because he was there in Baghdad when I was, about the same time I was there. We were talking about it, didn't know him that. And anyway, there's a bridge there, and it was called Freedom Bridge. And the American soldiers could not go across that bridge. They were confined to certain areas, and they had the green zone, and where Saddam's palace was. Where Saddam's palace was one of them, that's where the U.S. Army had their, embassy, they set up their headquarters there. And Baghdad and Saddam's palace, it's pretty cool to see that. But anyway, they had a bridge there that crossed over the Euphrates River. And they couldn't go over that bridge. I could, because I wasn't a U.S. soldier, and they kind of laughed at it. They knew I was a preacher. They said, "Preacher, you can go over there. We're not allowed to go across that bridge." And you know what I did? I went across the bridge. I'm that crazy. But anyway, that's where the Euphrates River is, okay? And underneath, somewhere, maybe close to where Babylon, I don't know. You ever heard of Nimrod? Tower of Babel? All those evil things that beget that false religion. Catholicism is not the first. I'm not here to preach on false religion, but everybody thinks that Catholicism was the mother of false religion. No, long before Catholicism, there was other false religions, and it started in Babylon, Tower of Babel. Long story short. So I think, in that area is where these four angels are in that great river Euphrates. The Bible does not say what they did, but obviously they violated something. And let me tell you, let go. I'm running out of time. Turn me to Jude, verse number 6. For you Bible students, you know there's only one chapter in the book of Jude. But look in verse number 6, and I looked at these words again this morning in the Greek, because I knew Temple and Doug would be here. So I wanted to make sure I was right in my Greek words. I'm not even going to try to pronounce them, okay? But I did look at the definition to see exactly what they were. Look in verse number 6 of Jude. We're talking about bound, not free angels, but bound. And the angels which kept not their first estate, nor left their own but left their own habitation, their dwelling place, where they were supposed to be, if I could use the word, their job assignment, where they were, okay. He hath reserved in what? Everlasting chains. They're not free, they're bound. Everlasting chains under darkness. Boy, I'm having a hard time reading. Under darkness unto the judgment of the great day. Again, we see these angels that are bound, that are reserved for judgment in that great day. And that great day is the day of the Lord, or the tribulation period. They're going to be released, and we read about them in the book of Revelation. Matter of fact, people are going to want to die when these angelic beings are released. Ray Tate corrected me last week. He said he knows I'm not a country boy, because I mentioned being madder than a wet hen. He said country folk don't say madder than a wet hen. They say madder than a wet sitting hen. Okay. Pew, pew. Okay. Imagine being chained in everlasting darkness for 6,000 years. Okay. In torment. Okay. They release it. And the Bible says for 6 months,

0: death takes a vacation. I mentioned this last week. They're released out of the underworld for 6 months. They're go around the world. And anybody that has the mark of the beast, if they have the mark of the beast, they'll be stung. They'll be hurt. They'll be, and the pain will be so intense that they want to die. Death would be the easy way out. And the Bible says, have you ever read this before? Samuel looked me awful strange. It's in the Bible. For 6 months, man cannot, the Bible says, death flees from them. How is that possible? God is the giver of life. He will not allow men for 6 months to escape this judgment. It would be so horrendous, so painful. Somebody would take a 45, put it to their head, pull the trigger, and they're still alive. Whether the gun don't shoot or they walk around for 6 months with a hole in their head, I don't know. I just know what the Bible says, that death flees from them. They cannot die.
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1: More violence flaring up in the Strait of Hormuz as Iran fired at American ships and the U.S. hit back by striking Iranian military targets. Jennifer Griffin has the latest.
2: The U.S. has carried out more airstrikes this morning, this time targeting several empty, very large crude containers, ships that were trying to break the blockade and head to Iranian ports. Yesterday, three guided missile destroyers, U.S. destroyers, the USS Truxtun, USS Rafael Peralta, and USS Mason, were transiting the Strait of Hormuz south into the Gulf of Oman when they came under attack from Iranian missiles and drones. Given how narrow the strait is, this could have led to devastating consequences for the sailors on board those ships. CENTCOM says none of the U.S. warships were hit, but they had to take evasive measures and shoot down the incoming threats.
1: As the U.S. continues the blockade of Cuba, Secretary of State Marco Rubio meets with Pope Leo in Rome to discuss helping the country's citizens. Rubio talks about sanctions on Cuba, arguing that they are only targeting Cuba's communist regime, not the Cuban people.
3: That's what we're sanctioning, is a company that basically is taking anything that makes money in Cuba and illegally putting it into the pockets of a few regime insiders. So that's not sanctions on the Cuban people, because the Cuban people don't benefit from Gaesa. It's a sanction against this company that is stealing from the Cuban people to the benefit of a few.
1: A cyber attack causing chaos at schools and college campuses across the country.
4: Canvas, the learning platform used by thousands of schools and universities nationwide, including Harvard, University of Michigan, and Columbia, to manage grades, assignments, notes, and more, hit by a cyber attack Thursday and taken offline by the company for more than 4 hours. Hacking group Shiny Hunters, which claims responsibility for the breach, says it's accessed billions of private messages and other records. It's threatening to leak the trove of data on Sunday. Many of the affected schools are scrambling to push back scheduled finals in response to the outage. Lillian Wu, Fox News.
1: A super El Nino is in the forecast. Robert Thornton explains.
5: Fox Weather reports the European Center for Medium Range Weather Forecasts recently issued their May long-range forecast model, which ups the chances of a strong El Nino. Fox Weather meteorologist Haley Meyer.
6: What an El Nino does is it creates very much warmer water temperatures across the eastern Pacific. It also helps to promote rising air. So the EPAC likely going to be a very active basin this year. However, on the flip side, the atmosphere works as a balancing scale, right? It's always trying to equal out. So if one area is going to be above average, well, one spot, we're going to have more sinking air and wind shear. And that's what's going to suppress the Atlantic activity.
5: Meyer said activity in the Gulf of America could still be near average.
6: So what meteorologists look for in determining whether you have an El Nino, end zone neutral, or a La Nina is the water temperatures of the equatorial Pacific. Anything over half a degree Celsius or warmer beyond average, you're in an El Nino. Anything over 2 degrees Celsius plus, that's when you get into super El Nino territory.
5: A wetter fall and winter in the southern U.S. is also possible, as NOAA says El Nino causes the jet stream to shift southward and extend eastward over the southern U.S. This would be good news for drought-stricken areas of the south. I'm Robert Thornton.
1: And U.S. stocks are rising toward records. The S&P 500 climbed 0.7% this morning and was on track for an all-time high. The Dow added 75 points, and the Nasdaq Composite rose 1.2% toward its own record. 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
7: We've got 104 here on the Daily Manna Show. Good afternoon, everybody. It's currently 91 degrees here in Haines City, Florida. The high is going to be around 95 or so. Got a little breeze out there, 5 to 10 miles an hour. Tonight, low of 71. Tomorrow, high again near 95 with a slight chance of an afternoon shower. Well, folks, we've been honoring mothers as best we can during this show. I've about run out of mother songs, but if you have a song request to honor your mother, why don't you give me a call at 863-422-9583 or text me at 863-420-5085. I started the show with this song right here, and I'm going to give it an encore. It's just too good. I'm going to give it an encore play right now. Thank you, Jesus, for my mom. By the LaFontaine Three Generation Trio. An encore play right now. Thank you, Jesus, for my mom. By the LaFontaine Three Generation Trio.

0: Blackwood Brothers Quartet tonight. Mike, Randy, Billy, Wayne.
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Amen. Praise the Lord. I am so blessed by the inspirations. I absolutely am. Thank you, Lord. Well, folks, let me give y'all that lineup here. Coming up next at 1:25, we have Unshackled by Pacific Garden Missions. And then at 9 o'clock tonight, we got the Landmark Hour with Dr. Mickey Carter. That's the best preaching around. And tomorrow morning at 8 a.m., we got the Attorney Patrick Smith Show. Well, before we go, I'd like to extend this invitation from the Lord found in Revelation chapter 3 in verses 20 and 21. Behold, I stand at the door and knock. If any man hear my voice and open the door, I will come in to him and will sup with him and he with me. To him that overcometh, why grant to sit with me in my throne, even as I also overcame and am set down with my Father in his throne. Well, thank you all once again for tuning into this special Mother's Day Daily Manna Show here on Gospel 90.3. May God bless you all. We're going to leave you with Sitting Around the Table of the Lord by Gold City. Feast on.

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1: American Family News, I'm Rusty Pugh. Virginia's Supreme Court rules its voter-approved redistricting plan violated the state constitution.
2: Virginia's state Supreme Court found Democratic lawmakers violated the state's demand that they take two votes in two separate sessions of the General Assembly before submitting a constitutional amendment to voters. They say that was not done in this case. The justices wrote, the violation irreparably undermines the integrity of the resulting referendum vote and renders it null and void. Virginia had redrawn their congressional map, so Democrats were favored in four additional seats, bringing the total of left-leaning seats in the state to 10.

0: 10, leaving Republicans just one. Without those seats in the redistricting wars, Republicans are left with a much higher advantage. Jessica Rosenthal, Fox News.
1: The U.S. economy created more jobs than expected last month. Madeline Rivera has the numbers.
2: This is a big jump from what economists had predicted. They had anticipated a gain of about 60,000 jobs. The Labor Department now reporting the job market grew by 115,000 in April. The unemployment rate was unchanged at 4.3%. There were gains in healthcare, transportation, and retail trade. Overall, this is a sign of the labor market's resiliency despite high gas prices because of the war in Iran. The report gives the Federal Reserve some key insight ahead of their meeting next month. The Fed kept rates unchanged again last week, but that meeting showed there's a growing split among the members over how the Fed can keep talking about possible cuts.
1: The USDA introducing new guidelines for SNAP retailers, increasing the focus on staple foods like meat and vegetables. Agriculture Secretary Brooke Rollins announcing the changes, increasing the amount of food staple items retailers have to carry.
3: Instead of only stocking 12 real food staple items, if you're going to accept the taxpayer dollar under the SNAP program, you now have to stock at least 28 of those real foods. We're closing the loopholes. Before, if you had jelly on your shelf, that counted for a fruit. And if you had jerky hanging there, that counted for a protein like a rotisserie chicken. But no more.
1: Tensions rise in the Middle East as the U.S. and Iranian forces exchange fire in the Strait of Hormuz. President Trump says the ceasefire is still in effect. Lucas Tomlinson is in Dubai with more on the story.
4: UAE air defenses were active this morning, shooting down two incoming missiles and three drones. They wounded three people here in the Emirates. Now in Rome, Secretary of State Marco Rubio explained why the U.S. forces launched those counterattacks ashore inside Iran for the first time since the ceasefire went into effect in the last month. Now here, the U.S. warships Iran tried to sink in the Strait of Hormuz, all guided missile destroyers, USS Truxtun, USS Mason, USS Rafael Peralta. Iran launching its attack while the warships were making an outbound transit of the Strait of Hormuz. All the Iranian incoming was shot down, we're told.
1: Dr. Alex McFarland has big plans for summer. Chris Woodward explains.
5: McFarland is once again having summer camps or equip retreats, as he calls them. Participants get a biblical worldview and lessons about being a good citizen.
6: We talk about America because, sometimes some of my fellow clergy, they say, oh, I don't ever speak about culture, politics. No, till we get to heaven, we got to live somewhere. And for 99% of us, it's the USA. And so we talk to kids about the gospel and being a disciple, but we talk about being a citizen and America.
5: McFarland asked for prayer. Last November, more than 600 teenagers got saved at a rally.
6: And now many of the kids, they'll come multiple summers and they already are believers.
5: Equip retreats kick off in Montana May 31st through June 5th. Other retreats are planned for Iowa, Georgia, Florida, and North Carolina.
6: And we're also going to be in Pennsylvania end of the summer. But I'll tell you, kids are hungry for truth. And at our equip camps, I think we give it to them.
5: For more information, visit equipretreat.org. I'm Chris Woodward.
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7: 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Today's good news verse of the day is found in Deuteronomy chapter 20, verse 4. For the Lord your God is he that goeth with you to fight for you against your enemies to save you. Again, it's found in Deuteronomy chapter 20, verse 4. Today's weather forecast is looking at a mix of clouds and sun with a high of around 95 degrees. Overnight weather forecast is looking at mostly cloudy skies this evening. Will become partly cloudy after midnight, low of 71 degrees. 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

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As an attorney, I have a front row view of the dramatic changes taking place on America's legal landscape. 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
1: For American Family News, I'm Robert Thornton. Ahead of Mother's Day this weekend, President Donald Trump spoke to reporters and guests in the White House Rose Garden. He took a moment to remember the mothers who lost children in the 2021 terrorist attack at Kabul Airport, which killed 13 U.S. service members and some 169 Afghan civilians.
2: This Mother's Day, we're thinking of all of those incredible moms, and we're doing everything in our power to support them and millions of other mothers all across America.
1: The president also personally thanked several of the mothers, commending their children for their sacrifice. The attack happened during the chaotic U.S. withdrawal from Afghanistan, which ended the longest war in U.S. military history. A system that thousands of schools and universities used to support instruction was back online today after it went down during a cyber attack that created chaos as students tried to study for final exams and teachers scrambled to finalize grades.

0: Great. Boxer's Jonathan Hunt has more on the hack.
1: This is an absolutely massive hack of the Canvas app that is used by hundreds of thousands of students and teachers across college campuses in the United States, millions more around the world. And it is coming, of course, here in the U.S. when so many students are either in finals week or prepping for it in the next week or two. So it's a real pain for them. A lot of students opened their laptops and got this message from a group called Shiny Hunters telling them that the Canvas app had been hacked and warning colleges that they had to pay.
0: The hacking group claims to have private information of Canvas users, including names, email addresses, and student ID numbers. Some colleges announced they were pushing back final exams scheduled in response to the outage. Some K-12 public schools were also affected. The federal government is reporting a better-than-expected jobs report for April. 115,000 jobs were created. MarketWatch thought we would see 55,000. Job gains occurred in healthcare, transportation, and warehousing, among other industries. The unemployment rate was unchanged at 4.3%. Officials with the United Arab Emirates say they've been attacked by Iranian drones and missiles as the U.S. and Iranian forces exchange fire in the Strait of Hormuz. Here's Fox's Jessica Rosenthal.
2: The UAE's Ministry of Defense says their air defense systems engaged two missiles and three drones from Iran. Three people were injured. Earlier this week, Iran's foreign ministry called out the UAE for strengthening ties with and moving closer to the U.S. and Israel. The attacks on the UAE come as U.S. CENTCOM confirms the U.S. military hit two Iranian flag tankers in the Strait of Hormuz. The blockade is still in effect. The U.S. also hit drone and missile sites after Iranian attacks on three American destroyers. President Trump downplayed the military actions but said Iran had better agree to a deal quickly. Iran's foreign ministry says they're still reviewing a proposed deal to end hostilities. Jessica Rosenthal, Fox News.
0: An Ohio-based Tea Party activist is confident that Republicans will hold on to the U.S. Senate seat in the Buckeye State. More from AFN's Chad Groning.
3: In 2024, Bernie Moreno defeated longtime Democrat Sherrod Brown as a sign that Ohio was no longer a swing state. But now the left-wing media is hailing Brown as the comeback kid, as he decisively won the Democrat primary in order to challenge Ohio's other senator, John Husted, in a special election for the final 2 years of J.D. Vance's term. Polls show the race to be tight. Tom Zawistowski is president of the Tea Party-affiliated We the People Convention. He says, for one thing, the funding in the race is about even.
4: For once, the left can't outspend us. And so that, all things being equal, and the fact that Ohio voters are definitely more conservative than left, the key is going to be turnout. Will the Trump voters in Ohio feel it necessary for them to turn out and vote in November? That decides everything.
3: Zawistowski predicts it's going to be a great night for Republicans in Ohio.
4: I expect to win. Not only will we hold the Senate seat, win the governorship, I think we may give President Trump an extra House seat in the 9th Congressional District.
3: I'm Chad Groening.
0: That is all our time for this hour's news. 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I'm Robert Thornton.
5: 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Today's good news verse of the day is found in Deuteronomy chapter 20, verse 4. For the Lord your God is he that goeth with you to fight for you against your enemies to save you. Again, it's found in Deuteronomy chapter 20, verse 4. Today's weather forecast, looking at a mix of clouds and sun with a high of around 95 degrees. Overnight weather forecast, looking at mostly cloudy skies this evening, will become partly cloudy after midnight, low of 71 degrees. 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

0: 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Oh, it's freezing in here. What's going on? I can see my breath.
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1: Welcome to CW Today, a daily 5-minute program dedicated to helping women with their life relationships. 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In that spirit, here's the host of CW Today, Mrs. Loretta Walker.
2: I'd like to talk to you today about jumping to conclusions. Now, the reason why I'm talking to you about that is because recently I jumped to a conclusion, and to be honest with you, I'm still embarrassed about it. I mean, I can hardly talk about it because I think, how could I have done that? I know better than this. But, you know, jumping to conclusion is the only exercise some of us ever get, because it's just natural for us to think we know why something is going on or why something happened. Well, this is the story. My magazine gets mailed out by a good Christian company, and it was late getting to me for November and December. And the reason why it was late is because they got another printer. And I jumped to the conclusion that the printer was planned, number one, and I could have gotten it in earlier. You know, I gave myself all the excuses why I jumped to the conclusion. But anyway, so I jumped to the conclusion, and so I got upset with the company. I wasn't mad at him, but I let him know that I was disappointed. Well, then when the poor man wrote me back and told me the whole situation about why it was late, I thought, he's had enough stress, and I added to it, you know, because it wasn't his fault. They just all of a sudden showed up and said they're going to change. You know, it's one of those kind of situations, but I thought it had been a planned change. Anyway, so I jumped. Well, it was just a big problem because I was not understanding. And so I looked to scripture and I thought, was there anybody else that had suffered through somebody jumping to conclusions? And of course, I found Job in Job 19, 1 through 3. Then Job answered and said, "How long will ye vex my soul and break me in pieces with words? These 10 times have ye reproached me. Ye are not ashamed that ye make yourself strange to me." So he's saying, you vex my soul. You break me in pieces with your words. And we all know it's because his friends jumped to the conclusions that Job was not right with God, and that's why he was having all the problems.

0: I've learned a new lesson, and I assure you, I will hesitate the next time I want to think I know all the reasons why they changed that out, and that's just why they're late. And if they had told me earlier, I could have got my magazine to them earlier. Now, I could have avoided my thinking through all those things. But see, all of us think we know everything, and that's what our problem is. And if we're not willing to pay the price to, hey, could I just know more? If I would have called that man, I think it would help me if I knew a little bit more of the details about this. I think he would have told me. Then I could have calmed down and not been upset. But you know what? I didn't do any of that. I just jumped to a conclusion. And then I'm still embarrassed about it. And if you knew what a nice person this man is that I work with, you'd think, how could you do that, Tim Loretta? Well, that's what I'm saying to you, ladies. All of us that jump to conclusions about people have to realize that we don't really know all the facts. And we really need to be the kind of people that either keep ourselves calm and not worry about all the facts and just say, you know what, God will take care of this, and just leave it alone. And just be supportive of the person like Job was when he's going through his trial instead of jumping to conclusions that you know why he's going through the trial. Anyway, let's don't do the only exercise. Let's do other exercises, walking, all that. And let's stop jumping to conclusions, ladies. Find a different form of exercise. Rejoice in the Lord always. And again, I say rejoice.
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1: American Family News, I'm Robert Thornton. Virginia's Supreme Court struck down new congressional maps, dealing a blow to Democrats in the state ahead of midterm elections. Here's Fox's Mark Meredith.
2: Ruling by the Virginia Supreme Court is a huge blow to Democrats who had hoped to redraw the maps before November's, giving them more power in the Commonwealth. Last month, you may remember, voters narrowly approved a ballot measure that would have given state lawmakers the power to redraw maps and give Democrats a 10-to-1 advantage in House districts in the Commonwealth. Republicans saw the outcome of the vote as a huge setback, but today's ruling changes everything. The president posting this is a huge win for the Republican Party and America in Virginia. The Virginia Supreme Court has struck down the Democrats' horrible gerrymander.
1: Democrats said it was President Trump who kicked off the unusual mid-decade redistricting push and told Republican-run states to do it in order to improve their chances in the election. House Minority Leader Hakeem Jeffries, who lobbied Virginia legislators in favor of the new map, said that we are exploring all options to overturn the shocking decision. American forces reportedly fired self-defense strikes on Iranian oil tankers. Fox's Jennifer Griffin reports.
3: On Thursday, three U.S. Navy destroyers faced nonstop incoming fire from Iranian drones and missiles as they sailed 500 miles through the Persian Gulf and the Strait of Hormuz. In response, the U.S. military struck a port on Iran's Keshem Island and military targets in Bandar Abbas, crucial to Iran's oil export economy, and Iran's Bandar Kargan naval checkpoint in Manab. Earlier this week, President Trump abruptly reversed course and suspended Project Freedom, the U.S. military effort to open the Strait of Hormuz, after Gulf allies were angry that the Pentagon downplayed the strikes on UAE's Fujairah port.
1: President Trump said the ceasefire is still in effect despite the attack on the U.S. Many students studying for final exams around the world today regained access to a key online learning system after a cyber attack knocked it offline, throwing schools and universities into chaos. A hacking group called Shiny Hunters claimed responsibility for the breach at Canvas. This came at a critical time of final exams and final grades being due by teachers. A humanoid robot allegedly became a Buddhist monk in South Korea ahead of Buddha's birthday. This happened during an ordination ceremony at a temple located in Seoul. The robot made an official debut ahead of the birthday and is expected to serve as an honorary monk for the celebratory season. A lifelong missionary to the people of Haiti was killed by gangs in that lawless country. AFN Steve Jordahl reports his parents are learning that God is in control, even when we do not understand.
4: Davy Lloyd grew up in Haiti with his missionary parents. In 2022, he married Natalie and brought her back to live with him on the island. He thought he knew how to navigate the anarchy of the nation that has no functional government, until the day in 2024 when the gangs showed up. His father David tells VOM Radio that Davy lived his calling as a missionary until he breathed his last breath. Literally.
5: Every time the shooting would stop, they could hear Davy quoting scriptures, and they said his voice was very strong, would echo. So it was somewhat estimated probably 100 gang guys that were in our yard that night, and they heard the gospel preached.
4: VOM radio host Todd Nettleton says it wasn't their first run-in with the gangs.
6: First they came to steal, but then another gang came after the first gang and for whatever reason decided to kill.
4: He says Davy and Natalie were building bridges with the very people who ended up killing them.
6: They had a bakery as part of their mission, and they gave bread to people who needed it, regardless of whether they were gang people or not gang people, Christians or not Christians.
4: Nettleton says it's left Davy's parents with some hard questions, but they're trusting God through the pain.
6: That honesty and that sort of balancing act of, yes, we trust, and yes, we're sad. They're just really honest about it. That's a hard road. It's a hard road for them to walk.
4: To hear Davy's story, go to vomradio.net/episodes. I'm Steve Jordahl.
1: 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I'm Robert Thornton.

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1: Oh, you're super, I'll tell you. Boy, this is a beautiful crowd. Okay. Uh-oh. Mm-hmm. You know, if that was going to happen to anybody in the world, listen to that. That didn't do it. We rehearsed today. Didn't do it. But if it was going to happen to anybody in the world, it happened to me. I was born during the Depression. I've been a born loser ever since. Last week, I bought a suit with two pair of pants, tore a hole in the coat. We walked up the road today. I ordered a tuna fish sandwich and got Charlie. You know those two-track razors that everybody's bragging so about? My whisker jumps back in before the second blade can cut it off.
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1: For American Family News, I'm Robert Thornton. Alabama lawmakers approved a plan today for new U.S. House primaries if courts allow the state to use different congressional districts in this year's election, sending the legislation to Republican Governor Kay Ivey. The move came the same day that the Virginia Supreme Court dealt a major setback to Democrats by overturning a redistricting plan that could have helped Democrats win as many as four additional House seats. Meanwhile, Republican lawmakers in Louisiana and South Carolina also presented congressional redistricting plans. The Trump administration is cracking down hard on fentanyl with a recent California bust that seized over 40 pounds of the drug. President Trump told reporters at the White House today that the flow of fentanyl has slowed significantly since his second term began.
2: The flood of deadly fentanyl across our border is down by 59%, and the drugs coming in by sea are down by 97%. 97%. And we're trying to figure out who the 3% are, because they are the bravest people on earth.
1: The recent California bust led to 18 arrests as part of an attempt to disrupt an open-air drug market allegedly run by the 18th Street Gang. An apology from a Hollywood actor after he posted a photo of President Trump at a grave. More from Fox's Michelle Polino.
3: Actor Mark Hamill deleted a photo depicting President Trump lying in a grave surrounded by daisies and posted a new image to apologize after the Trump administration called out the post just days after an assassination attempt at the White House Correspondents Association dinner, with a caption that read in part, "If only," he added, "he should live long enough to witness his inevitable devastating loss in the midterms." The Star Wars actor replaced the post with an unflattering image of Trump, captioning it, "Accurate edit for clarity, he should live long enough to be held accountable for his crimes. Actually, I was wishing him the opposite of dead, but apologize if you found the image inappropriate." Michelle Polino, Fox News.
1: The federal government is reporting a better-than-expected jobs report for April. 115,000 jobs were created, and MarketWatch thought we would see 55,000. Job gains occurred in healthcare, transportation, and warehousing, among other industries. The unemployment rate was unchanged at 4.3%. A political analyst said he is pessimistic about the California State House being turned Republican. Here's a report from AFN's Chad Groening.
4: California's jungle primary is June 2nd, and the top two finishers will face off in November, regardless of party. While Republican Steve Hilton has been consistently leading the polls, political observers are skeptical that the GOP can ultimately win unless fellow Republican Chad Bianco can finish second, making it an all-Republican general election matchup. But a recent poll released by the California Democrat Party shows that Democrat Xavier Becerra is tied with Hilton with 18%. Bianco is third with 14%, and Democrat Tom Steyer is the only other candidate in double digits with 12%. Craig Huey is a political pundit and speaker who spent much of his life in California and keeps up with its politics.
5: Unless it was two Republicans, there's no way the Republicans would be able to win if one of the Democrats was on the November ballot. The unions, since 2018-19, have trained and organized like an army. They know how to do ballot harvesting better than anyone.
4: Huey says poor governance doesn't matter.
5: Despite the failed policy.

0: policies and the socialism where people see the disastrous results that have happened under Brown and under Newsom. They've seen it. They've experienced it. But despite that, the Republicans do not have the ability to get people out to vote. And the Democrats do.
1: And a check of Wall Street. Stocks were up today. The Dow added 12. The S&P rose 62. And the NASDAQ soared 441. The National Weather Service says large hail and damaging winds are possible across parts of the southern and central plains tomorrow. An isolated severe threat exists for parts of the Gulf Coast, parts of the Great Lakes, and Mid-Atlantic. 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

Have you had a rough day? Are you feeling down? Do you need a pick-me-up, a good laugh, or a catchy song? Well, look no further. It's the Head and Home Show on Gospel 90.3.

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1: For American Family News, I'm Robert Thornton. President Donald Trump said Russia and Ukraine have agreed to his request for a three-day ceasefire and an exchange of prisoners, and said today would be the beginning of the end of the long war between them. The ceasefire from Saturday through Monday includes the suspension of all kinetic activity and the exchange of 1,000 prisoners by each country. The president made the announcement on social media. Two tankers were struck by U.S. forces for attempting to break the blockade of Iranian ports, as Iran reportedly tries to charge tolls for passage through the Strait of Hormuz. Here's Fox Business's Ashley Webster in Israel.
2: Secretary Rubio says Iran's attempt to control this critical passageway simply unacceptable.
3: The world has to start asking itself, what is it willing to do if Iran tries to normalize a control of an international waterway?
2: According to Central Command, the blockade is preventing more than 70 tankers capable of transporting more than $13 billion worth of oil from actually entering or leaving Iranian ports. Iran's foreign minister claims that every time there is a diplomatic solution up for negotiation, he says the U.S. opts for, quote, a reckless military adventure. An Iranian spokesperson also saying the only goal for them now is to end the war.
1: President Trump says despite the strikes, the ceasefire is still in effect. ABC has accused the Trump administration of trying to chill its constitutionally protected free speech and hinder open political discussion. The point of contention, the popular show The View, and whether it's subject to equal time rules. ABC's filing to the Federal Communications Commission made public today came in a dispute involving one ABC station in Houston, KTRK-TV, also known as ABC 13. Alabama lawmakers passed a plan for a new U.S. House primary if courts allow different districts. And tensions ran high in the Alabama State House as it had to take a recess at one point. A protester appeared to be restrained by police.
4: Let her go! Let her go! Let her go!
1: Several people were reportedly removed from the gallery.

0: A conservative columnist says it is always refreshing when a court actually looks at the law and rules on the validity of that law. Here's AFN's Chad Groney.
1: By a 4-3 vote, the Virginia Supreme Court struck down a voter-approved gerrymandered congressional map that would have eliminated all but one Republican district. The court ruled that the state's Democratic-led legislature violated procedural requirements when it placed the constitutional amendment on the ballot to authorize the mid-decade redistricting. Virginia currently is represented in the U.S. House by 6 Democrats and 5 Republicans, which closely resembles the political breakdown of the state population. Robert Nye is a columnist for The Washington Times who lives in Virginia.
2: It's always refreshing when a court actually looks at the law and rules on the validity of the law and whether it's been violated. That's what happened here. The Virginia Supreme Court had nowhere to go once you look at what the Constitution requires in terms of election procedures. The Democrats violated it several ways, and the court had really no choice, although many courts have had that choice and ignored it and ruled on ideological grounds. But this is a huge victory for Republicans.
1: Nice as a lot can happen between now and November.
2: But right now, the Republicans seem to hold the advantage thanks to the redistricting. Many states have been redistricting, and Republicans now probably will gain more seats than the Democrats. But a lot depends on gasoline prices and other factors. If the Iran war ends in a way that people regard as a victory, that could go a long way toward actually adding Republican seats in the House and Senate.
1: Knight says it's all going to depend on turnout.
0: State and federal officials are recommending an emergency drought declaration in Utah. Here's Fox's Kristen Goodwin.
3: Utah's Department of Natural Resources says it's voted to recommend Governor Spencer Cox make an emergency drought declaration.
4: It's really bad. Like, we're seeing conditions that we've never experienced before as a state, and it's statewide. And so we've got to raise awareness. We've got to use less water. We've got to conserve. And we've got to be smart with how we use this limited resource.
3: Department Commissioner Joel Ferry speaking with Salt Lake City's Fox 13 News. Officials say the state is facing low stream inflows and above average temperatures.
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5: 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Today's good news verse of the day is found in Deuteronomy chapter 20, verse 4. For the Lord your God is he that goeth with you to fight for you against your enemies to save you. Again, it's found in Deuteronomy chapter 20, verse 4. Overnight weather forecast, looking at mostly cloudy skies this evening. Will become partly cloudy after midnight, low of 71 degrees. Tomorrow's weather forecast looking at sunshine and clouds mixed with a high near 95 degrees. Fruit for the soul. 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
7: Thy word is a lamp unto my feet and a light unto my path. 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
9: You realize that any time that you get out there and you start talking to people about a political candidate, or you start talking about political issues in an upcoming election or something of that nature, then you are basically witnessing. Now, you're witnessing for an issue or you're witnessing for a candidate. It's just like somebody comes into work the next day and they watch a program on television. It may have been all right. It may have been immoral. But they get into work the next day and they start talking about it. Some watch a ball game and they come to work the next day and they start talking about it. Well, they are witnessing about what they saw, about what they know. And many times, if it was a program they liked or a game they really liked, man, they go on and on about it. And again, they're witnessing. They are being more passionate for those things than we are for the gospel of Jesus Christ. That, my friend, is a shame. Now, he says here in our text in 1 Peter chapter 2, verse 13, to submit to every ordinance of man. But it is for the Lord's sake. Now, remember, Jesus Christ is our Lord and Master. There is no argument that we should submit to His absolute authority over us. Jesus told the disciples, "Ye call me Master and Lord, and ye say, well, for so I am," in John 13:13. Well, how much does that involve when we think of Master and Lord? If you don't realize what that means, let me put it this way. You come, you go, you do, you do not, not because we see how reasonable His commands are. We simply do them because He uttered them. We witness because He told us to witness. Now, we should also witness because we love souls and we don't want them to go to hell. But you see, that's the idea of Him being Master and Lord. And I'm afraid that really many Christians say Lord, and the truth of the matter is they haven't allowed Him to be their Lord. You see, He is our owner. He has purchased us with His own blood, the Bible tells us. And that's for His own purposes. And too often, we frustrate those purposes because He does not receive from us absolute and exact obedience. Now, we're commanded here to submit ourselves to every ordinance of man, okay, for the Lord's sake. So when we refuse to submit ourselves to the ordinances of man, we are refusing to submit ourselves unto the Lord. If you do not view your relationship to Christ this way, then your relationship is a lie, especially if you ever refer to Jesus Christ as Lord or Master. Now, we might be hesitant to submit to man's law, but He says, do it for His sake. Do it for Christ's sake. Again, we must remember, His yoke is easy. These ordinances of man may be unwelcomed yokes, but think of these permissions as His appointment for you. Remember, God appointed Babylon to be over Israel. When Daniel knew that and accepted that, he prospered in the kingdom of Babylon. If God allows the trial, He is presenting it to you, my friend, as an opportunity to, number one, prove His faithfulness to an unsaved world. Secondly, to experience His power. Thirdly, these trials give us the opportunity to bring glory to His name. And finally, these trials that we're in give us the opportunity to lay up treasure in heaven. Now, this is also for governors or those who are sent. And we see that in verse 14, or unto governors as unto them that are sent by him for the punishment of evil.

doers. Now, again, we're in 1 Peter chapter 2. And so, again, verse 14 tells us that. And we must simply heed it. In other words, these governors, those sent by these governors, these leaders, we're talking about whether it's in our day, whether it's federal, state, or local government, it is referring to those who are in authority. Now, a man can be a multi-millionaire, even a billionaire, sent by these governors, these leaders, we're talking about whether it's in our day, whether it's federal, state, or local government, it is referring to those who are in authority. Now, a man can be a multi-millionaire, even a billionaire, and it can be over many people and have power and authority over them. But my friend, if he's driving a $95,000 automobile and he's going 10 miles an hour over the speed limit, he can get ticketed from an authority that might be making $30,000 a year. But he must stop that $95,000 car that he paid cash for when the blue light comes on and that guy gets out that's making $30,000 a year. Now, we are commanded to even pray for those in authority. In 1 Timothy chapter 2, verses 1 through 4, listen to how it states it. I exhort, therefore, that, first of all, supplications, prayers, intercessions, and giving of thanks be made for all men, for kings, and for all that are in authority, that we may lead a quiet and peaceable life in all godliness and honesty. For this is good and acceptable in the sight of God our Savior, who will have all men to be saved and to come unto the knowledge of truth. You see, this is our duty in citizenship, that we pray this way in order that our life will be a testimony by its works to the unsaved, and that they too may come someday through the gospel witness to the Savior. Now, my friend, when he says this, that we pray for all those in authority, that is a command. Just like honor thy mother and thy father is a command. Just like thou shalt not kill is a command. This is also a command. This tells me then that a Christian needs to have a forgiving heart. Even as Christ, who said, Father, forgive them. They know not what they do. If you don't learn to forgive, then my friend, that is the area where your Christ-likeness has come to a stop. You may not like a politician's stand on abortion, homosexuality, and morality. What are we told to do about a guy like that? Well, we're to pray for him. We're still to love him. Try to find a way, if we can, to share the gospel with him, whether it's to mail him a letter or send him a tract. And if he continues in this, when voting time comes around, vote against him. But don't murmur, don't curse, don't hate. Listen to Romans chapter 13, verses 1 through 5. Let every soul be subject unto the higher powers. For there is no power but of God. The powers that be are ordained of God, even the President of the United States, my friend. Whosoever therefore resisteth the power resisteth the ordinance of God, and they that resist shall receive to themselves damnation. For rulers are not a terror to good works, but to the evil. Wilt thou then not be afraid of the power? Do that which is good, and thou shalt have praise of the same. For he is the minister of God to thee for good. But if thou do that which is evil, be afraid, for he beareth not the sword in vain. For he is the minister of God, a revenger to execute wrath upon him that doeth evil. Wherefore, ye must needs be subject, not only for wrath, but also

0: for conscience' sake. Wow, that's pretty strong, is it not? Now, my friend, we are to obey. Do not obey if government tells you to do something that conflicts with the Word of God. And we have an example of that in Acts chapter 4, verses 19 and 20. But Peter and John answered and said unto them, whether it be right in God, the sight of God to hearken unto you more than unto God, judge ye. For we cannot but speak the things which we have seen and heard. Now, here was a time where the ordinance of a government was to tell them, you can't preach the name of Jesus Christ. You can't preach the gospel any longer. Well, this then goes against God. And so when there's a choice between God and the government, when the government is in conflict with God or tries to run God, then we come on the side of the Word of God. But remember, it may be just like Peter and John. You can also get thrown into a jail. You can also be put under rationing. Government, according to verse 14 here of 1 Peter chapter 2, which says, or unto governors, as unto them that are sent by him for the punishment of evildoers and for the praise of them that do well. So as we read that, this is telling us that government is to punish evildoers and it's to reward those that do good. This is your radio pastor, Pastor Andy Bloom, saying, may the Word of God be a lamp unto your feet and a light unto your pathway today.
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